0: 65th anniversary of the 9/11 terror attacks on the United States. The names of the almost 3,000 people who were killed were read out aloud at Ground Zero in New York. Vice President J.D. Vance and all four living former presidents attended the ceremony in Lower Manhattan. President Trump delivered remarks at a separate ceremony at the Pentagon. Ever since Mitch McCann sent this report from New York.
1: It is certainly a day of remembrance and reflection. We've just seen something quite extraordinary here where we're covering this from. A number of the large ships outside New York Harbor have been pressing down on their horns very loudly to mark 8:46, the moment 25 years ago that flight first struck the North Tower.
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1: From Feature Story News in Washington, I'm Nick Harper with the Week in Review. This week, the US and Iran continued to carry out strikes against the other, while the Iran-backed Houthi group captured a strategic island at the entrance to the Red Sea, prompting concerns the conflict is escalating further. The International Atomic Energy Agency also referred Iran to the United Nations Security Council for breaching its nuclear non-proliferation obligations, the first such referral in 20 years. The White House again said it is not seeking to resume negotiations. FSN's Jagruti Dave sent this report from Washington.
2: Iran is still capable of firing at boats in the Strait of Hormuz, and if anything, appears to be doubling down on its grip of that crucial waterway. So perhaps the president is trying to preempt difficulties his parties might face on the campaign trail, explaining why a war that's been going on for 6 months is showing no signs of ending, and perhaps to explain why gas prices have gone up. The nationwide average is $4.22 a gallon. And on that, the president is saying that the prices will go down sharply after the election when Iran will end the war because he says it can't go fighting any longer.
1: In the US, the Republican Party held a two-day midterm convention in Texas this week, with US President Donald Trump promising to give every American adult $5,000 if his party holds Congress in the elections. That plan could cost the US more than $1.2 trillion. Legal experts questioned whether the president had the authority to authorize such a payment. FSN's Kate Fisher sent this report.
3: There are also questions over the legality of this. It's illegal to kind of bribe people to vote for a particular political party. And I think it just shows that this is a president who knows that he is facing an uphill struggle in this midterm election, and he is doing everything he can to try to persuade the American people, as he said in this speech, to vote for him one more time. He told people to pretend that he was on the ballot.
1: On Friday, the world marked the 25th anniversary of the 9/11 terror attacks on the United States. The names of the almost 3,000 people who were killed were read out aloud at Ground Zero in New York. Vice President J.D. Vance and all four living former presidents attended the ceremony in Lower Manhattan. President Trump delivered remarks at a separate ceremony at the Pentagon. FSN's Mitch McCann sent this report from New York.
4: It is certainly a day of remembrance and reflection. We've just seen something quite extraordinary here where we're covering this from. A number of the large ships outside New York Harbor have been pressing down on their horns very loudly to mark 8:46, the moment 25 years ago that flight first struck the North Tower.
1: From bureaus worldwide, this is FSN.
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1: From Feature Story News in Washington, I'm Nick Harper with the Week in Review. This week, the US and Iran continued to carry out strikes against the other, while the Iran-backed Houthi group captured a strategic island at the entrance to the Red Sea, prompting concerns the conflict is escalating further. The International Atomic Energy Agency also referred Iran to the United Nations Security Council for breaching its nuclear non-proliferation obligations, the first such referral in 20 years. The White House again said it is not seeking to resume negotiations. FSN's Jagruti Dave sent this report from Washington.
2: Iran is still capable of firing at boats in the Strait of Hormuz, and if anything, appears to be doubling down on its grip of that crucial waterway. So perhaps the president is trying to preempt difficulties his parties might face on the campaign trail, explaining why a war that's been going on for 6 months is showing no signs of ending, and perhaps to explain why gas prices have gone up. The nationwide average is $4.22 a gallon. And on that, the president is saying that the prices will go down sharply after the election when Iran will end the war because he says it can't go fighting any longer.
1: In the US, the Republican Party held a two-day midterm convention in Texas this week, with US President Donald Trump promising to give every American adult $5,000 if his party holds Congress in the elections. That plan could cost the US more than $1.2 trillion. Legal experts questioned whether the president had the authority to authorize such a payment. FSN's Kate Fisher sent this report.
3: There are also questions over the legality of this. It's illegal to kind of bribe people to vote for a particular political party. And I think it just shows that this is a president who knows that he is facing an uphill struggle in this midterm election, and he is doing everything he can to try to persuade the American people, as he said in this speech, to vote for him one more time. He told people to pretend that he was on the ballot.
1: On Friday, the world marked the 25th anniversary of the 9/11 terror attacks on the United States. The names of the almost 3,000 people who were killed were read out aloud at Ground Zero in New York. Vice President J.D. Vance and all four living former presidents attended the ceremony in Lower Manhattan. President Trump delivered remarks at a separate ceremony at the Pentagon. FSN's Mitch McCann sent this report from New York.
4: It is certainly a day of remembrance and reflection. We've just seen something quite extraordinary here where we're covering this from. A number of the large ships outside New York Harbor have been pressing down on their horns very loudly to mark 8:46, the moment 25 years ago that flight first struck the North Tower.
1: From Bureaus Worldwide, this is FSN.
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1: From Feature Story News in Washington, I'm Nick Harper with the Week in Review. This week, the US and Iran continued to carry out strikes against the other, while the Iran-backed Houthi group captured a strategic island at the entrance to the Red Sea, prompting concerns the conflict is escalating further. The International Atomic Energy Agency also referred Iran to the United Nations Security Council for breaching its nuclear non-proliferation obligations, the first such referral in 20 years. The White House again said it is not seeking to resume negotiations. FSN's Jagruti Dave sent this report from Washington.
2: Iran is still capable of firing at boats in the Strait of Hormuz, and if anything, appears to be doubling down on its grip of that crucial waterway. So perhaps the president is trying to preempt difficulties his parties might face on the campaign trail, explaining why a war that's been going on for 6 months is showing no signs of ending, and perhaps to explain why gas prices have gone up. The nationwide average is $4.22 a gallon. And on that, the president is saying that the prices will go down sharply after the election when Iran will end the war, because he says it can't go fighting any longer.
1: In the US, the Republican Party held a two-day midterm convention in Texas this week, with US President Donald Trump promising to give every American adult $5,000 if his party holds Congress in the elections. That plan could cost the US more than $1.2 trillion. Legal experts questioned whether the president had the authority to authorize such a payment. Ever since Kate Fisher sent this report.
3: There are also questions over the legality of this. It's illegal to kind of bribe people to vote for a particular political party. And I think it just shows that this is a president who knows that he is facing an uphill struggle in this midterm election, and he is doing everything he can to try to persuade the American people, as he said in this speech, to vote for him one more time. He told people to pretend that he was on the ballot.
1: On Friday, the world marked the 25th anniversary of the 9/11 terror attacks on the United States. The names of the almost 3,000 people who were killed were read out aloud at Ground Zero in New York. Vice President J.D. Vance and all four living former presidents attended the ceremony in Lower Manhattan. President Trump delivered remarks at a separate ceremony at the Pentagon. FSN's Mitch McCann sent this report from New York.
4: It is certainly a day of remembrance and reflection. We've just seen something quite extraordinary here where we're covering this from. A number of the large ships outside New York Harbor have been pressing down on their horns very loudly to mark 8:46, the moment 25 years ago that flight first struck the North Tower.
1: From Bureaus Worldwide, this is FSN.
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1: From Feature Story News in Washington, I'm Nick Harper with the Week in Review. This week, the US and Iran continued to carry out strikes against the other, while the Iran-backed Houthi group captured a strategic island at the entrance to the Red Sea, prompting concerns the conflict is escalating further. The International Atomic Energy Agency also referred Iran to the United Nations Security Council for breaching its nuclear non-proliferation obligations, the first such referral in 20 years. The White House again said it is not seeking to resume negotiations. FSN's Jagruti Dave sent this report from Washington.
2: Iran is still capable of firing at boats in the Strait of Hormuz, and if anything, appears to be doubling down on its grip of that crucial waterway. So perhaps the president is trying to preempt difficulties his parties might face on the campaign trail, explaining why a war that's been going on for 6 months is showing no signs of ending, and perhaps to explain why gas prices have gone up. The nationwide average is $4.22 a gallon. And on that, the president is saying that the prices will go down sharply after the election when Iran will end the war because he says it can't go fighting any longer.
1: In the US, the Republican Party held a two-day midterm convention in Texas this week, with US President Donald Trump promising to give every American adult $5,000 if his party holds Congress in the elections. That plan could cost the US more than $1.2 trillion. Legal experts questioned whether the president had the authority to authorize such a payment. Ever since Kate Fisher sent this report.
3: There are also questions over the legality of this. It's illegal to kind of bribe people to vote for a particular political party. And I think it just shows that this is a president who knows that he is facing an uphill struggle in this midterm election, and he is doing everything he can to try to persuade the American people, as he said in this speech, to vote for him one more time. He told people to pretend that he was on the ballot.
1: On Friday, the world marked the 25th anniversary of the 9/11 terror attacks on the United States. The names of the almost 3,000 people who were killed were read out aloud at Ground Zero in New York. Vice President J.D. Vance and all four living former presidents attended the ceremony in Lower Manhattan. President Trump delivered remarks at a separate ceremony at the Pentagon. FSN's Mitch McCann sent this report from New York.
4: It is certainly a day of remembrance and reflection. We've just seen something quite extraordinary here where we're covering this from. A number of the large ships outside New York Harbor have been pressing down on their horns very loudly to mark 8:46, the moment 25 years ago that flight first struck the North Tower.
1: From Bureaus Worldwide, this is FSN.
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1: From Feature Story News in Washington, I'm Nick Harper with the Week in Review. This week, the US and Iran continued to carry out strikes against the other, while the Iran-backed Houthi group captured a strategic island at the entrance to the Red Sea, prompting concerns the conflict is escalating further. The International Atomic Energy Agency also referred Iran to the United Nations Security Council for breaching its nuclear non-proliferation obligations, the first such referral in 20 years. The White House again said it is not seeking to resume negotiations. FSN's Jagruti Dave sent this report from Washington.
2: Iran is still capable of firing at boats in the Strait of Hormuz, and if anything, appears to be doubling down on its grip of that crucial waterway. So perhaps the president is trying to preempt difficulties his parties might face on the campaign trail, explaining why a war that's been going on for 6 months is showing no signs of ending, and perhaps to explain why gas prices have gone up. The nationwide average is $4.22 a gallon. And on that, the president is saying that the prices will go down sharply after the election when Iran will end the war because he says it can't go fighting any longer.
1: In the US, the Republican Party held a two-day midterm convention in Texas this week, with US President Donald Trump promising to give every American adult $5,000 if his party holds Congress in the elections. That plan could cost the US more than $1.2 trillion. Legal experts questioned whether the president had the authority to authorize such a payment. Ever since Kate Fisher sent this report.
3: There are also questions over the legality of this. It's illegal to kind of bribe people to vote for a particular political party. And I think it just shows that this is a president who knows that he is facing an uphill struggle in this midterm election, and he is doing everything he can to try to persuade the American people, as he said in this speech, to vote for him one more time. He told people to pretend that he was on the ballot.
1: On Friday, the world marked the 25th anniversary of the 9/11 terror attacks on the United States. The names of the almost 3,000 people who were killed were read out aloud at Ground Zero in New York. Vice President J.D. Vance and all four living former presidents attended the ceremony in Lower Manhattan. President Trump delivered remarks at a separate ceremony at the Pentagon. FSN's Mitch McCann sent this report from New York.
4: It is certainly a day of remembrance and reflection. We've just seen something quite extraordinary here where we're covering this from. A number of the large ships outside New York Harbor have been pressing down on their horns very loudly to mark 8:46, the moment 25 years ago that flight first struck the North Tower.
1: From Bureaus Worldwide, this is FSN.
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0: 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Hi, I'm Andy Brown. If you wake up early on a Saturday, you're in need of the perfect start. That's what my new show is all about. It's called Wake Up at the Weekend. I'll be here to ease you into your Saturday with the perfect mix of music and fun. 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
2: 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He talks us through the life of music and touring and what drives him in both. You can also read about Emma Truick, the outstanding publicity manager and church engagement lead at Cova International. 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

0: From Feature Story News in Washington, I'm Nick Harper with The Week in Review. This week, the US and Iran continued to carry out strikes against the other, while the Iran-backed Houthi group captured a strategic island at the entrance to the Red Sea, prompting concerns the conflict is escalating further. The International Atomic Energy Agency also referred Iran to the United Nations Security Council for breaching its nuclear non-proliferation obligations, the first such referral in 20 years. The White House again said it is not seeking to resume negotiations. FSN's Jagruti Dave sent this report from Washington.
1: Iran is still capable of firing at boats in the Strait of Hormuz, and if anything, appears to be doubling down on its grip of that crucial waterway. So perhaps the president is trying to preempt difficulties his parties might face on the campaign trail, explaining why a war that's been going on for 6 months is showing no signs of ending, and perhaps to explain why gas prices have gone up. The nationwide average is $4.22 a gallon. And on that, the president is saying that the prices will go down sharply after the election when Iran will end the war because he says it can't go fighting any longer.
0: In the US, the Republican Party held a two-day midterm convention in Texas this week, with US President Donald Trump promising to give every American adult $5,000 if his party holds Congress in the elections. That plan could cost the US more than $1.2 trillion. Legal experts questioned whether the president had the authority to authorize such a payment. Ever since Kate Fisher sent this report.
2: There are also questions over the legality of this. It's illegal to kind of bribe people to vote for a particular political party. And I think it just shows that this is a president who knows that he is facing an uphill struggle in this midterm election, and he is doing everything he can to try to persuade the American people, as he said in this speech, to vote for him one more time. He told people to pretend that he was on the ballot.
0: On Friday, the world marked the 25th anniversary of the 9/11 terror attacks on the United States. The names of the almost 3,000 people who were killed were read out aloud at Ground Zero in New York. Vice President J.D. Vance and all four living former presidents attended the ceremony in Lower Manhattan. President Trump delivered remarks at a separate ceremony at the Pentagon. Ever since Mitch McCann sent this report from New York.
3: It is certainly a day of remembrance and reflection. We've just seen something quite extraordinary here where we're covering this from. A number of the large ships outside New York Harbor have been pressing down on their horns very loudly to mark 8:46, the moment 25 years ago that flight first struck the North Tower.
0: From Bureaus Worldwide, this is FSN.
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Good morning. It's a bit early for champagne, let's be honest. It's, what is it? It's just gone 7 o'clock. Yeah, glass of champagne on a Sunday morning? No, it's a bit early. Champagne's very nice, but not first thing on a Sunday. Good morning. Andy B here. You're very welcome to Just a Thought. Because, yes, indeed, it's the

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1: Thank you, Helen. Now, in a way, this is a Sunday breakfast, mostly because it's the first show on a Sunday. On a Saturday, you've got Andy Brown, and 7 till 10 on weekdays, Monday through Friday, you've got Stephen D on the wake-up call. This morning, Just a Thought is basically our Sunday breakfast show, so good morning.

You never know, but you do know, actually, because it's the morning, and it's Andy B. Good morning, welcome to you. Now, at the end of June, I had a stroke, and I put a video out just a couple of days of me walking through the house, which was very exciting, which got a lot of people looking and liking it, which is great. Hopefully, it's provided a little bit of hope, which is what we do here at Pure. We're trying to give you hope. We're trying to encourage you, lift you up, help you to have a better day. Whatever your day looks like, hopefully, you're going to have a better day. And that's what we do. So, without further ado, now we've had Katy Perry and Wide Awake, should we move on to some more? I'm on here, just a thought, through till 9 a.m. Good morning.

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I love the film Cars. It's definitely a firm favourite. I have memories, and I'm sure they will forgive me, I have memories of having that film on a DVD player in our car when we were hitching to the caravan, which we lived in for a little while. And every so often we'd move from caravan site to caravan site. When we did, the boys were put safely in the car with a DVD. Cars had come out not long before we had the film. The living in the caravan experience. Now, the thing was, Joe and I, we didn't watch the film. We just did pieces. We drove from site to site. So we never actually really got to watch the film for years. And I just thought, oh, I've rubbished that film. Till I sat down and watched it. My word, it's good.

the beautiful south. Everybody's talking. Here at Pure 24/7 Radio, you can be sure of 3-point pure music very simply. Songs that are 3-point pure do not have bad language in them. No bad language. You see, it's that simple. That's what we do. We've got 4,000 or 5,000 songs we've been through. Lyric checked them all. Yes, line by line, by word by word, making sure they're all suitable for you and very good, including this next one. Now, a while ago, a couple of years ago, I had heart surgery because I needed an ablation. Basically, they go in through the thigh, up through the blood vessels, into the heart. Sorry if you're having your breakfast. And they basically burn inside the heart to prevent the issues I was having, which is palpitations. It unfortunately triggered other stuff, but I remember at the time, I say this every time, but it's just I do. And this is the song that was running around my head because I was getting a bit of a shock to the heart.

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Natasha Bedingfield still doing a great job with the whole singing thing. I listened to some of her stuff recently on Instagram, I think it was. Very good. Still got it, I think, how you put it. Anyway, we're moving on. It's now nearly, what's my time, roughly time? It's the middle of the hour, so we're going to play some more music and some stuff. I'll be back in a moment.

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1: 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You can message the studio. You can see what's coming up on the schedule. You can even see which songs have just been playing. So in a few minutes, you'll be able to see on the app that we had John Foreman and Lauren Dale with one of the most beautiful songs I know of ever, A Place Called Earth.

I do like a bit of Linz West LZ7. That particular one is called Two Left Feet. At the moment, I'll be honest, since we stroke at the end of June, I'm going to keep talking about it because it's rather... Well, it's my life at the moment. Since I had my stroke at the end of June, I have found walking very hard. Just to paint a little bit of a picture for you, just in case you weren't aware, I was in hospital. I'd lost my vision. I'd lost my speech. I'd lost control of my left-hand side. It was not a good time. Before I'd left hospital, my speech was coming back. My vision was already basically back and still couldn't use my left-hand side. Since coming home early, and the early discharge is one of the most wonderful gifts I've had ever in my life, my family have been attending to my every possible need, including, very importantly, helping me to walk. The thing is, my left leg, my left ankle, my left foot is still not really working as I need it to. It's not very flexible. It's a bit clunky and a bit clumsy, but they're getting me to walk. And when the physios came for my first at-home physio session, let's see what you can do. So we stood up on my own, hadn't done that. We walked about 40 foot through the house. Not done that before at all. And it was quite remarkable. I don't know who was more nervous, them or me or my family watching in awe, I think, of what we've done, because they've worked so hard for me to help me to get to walk. It's been wonderful. It's been a really hard journey. It's not over yet, but I often feel like I've got two left feet because my left foot doesn't do what I want it to do. It's not very flexible. I've never been a dancer. That's not likely to start. However, it does feel quite frequently I've got two left feet going on because I'm tripping over my own foot. Anyway, if you want to see some proper dancing, watch Linz West. He actually can dance. Me, not so much.

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Well, if you're looking at your clock, you'll realise you're coming towards 8 o'clock, the news and more. Besides, this particular show, it runs from 7 till 9 every Sunday morning. That's me, Andy B. It's my show on a Sunday morning, which is quite cool. The Just a Thought feature, to which the show gets its name, that will be returning, but not at the moment, because it takes a lot more complicated concentration things I'm not doing at the moment, but that will return. I share my thought of the day. Anyway, for now, I'm playing this one by the Cranberries. The song is Zombie. Here's one of the things about a stroke. When I saw my physios, they said, how is the fatigue? Have you had that at all? To which I could only reply, yes, it's almost as worse than the stroke itself. And this is something that a lot of stroke victims will say. The stroke is terrible. It's awful. I lost so much in a second at the end of June. But the fatigue, which I'm thanking God it's starting to diminish and be less frequent. The fatigue is something else. It comes upon you with no warning. You really don't have any, it's no rhyme or reason. And my family are wonderful. I just say, I've got fatigue, and it's all hands on deck to get me back into bed, because all you can do is sleep until you can wake up and hopefully it's faded. Those are the moments when I feel a bit like a zombie, to be honest. I'm not quite with it, too tired, but I've got a loving family, so that's kind of cool. And they keep me going and getting through all the stuff I'm having to do at the moment, as I learn to rewalk, learn to use my arm, all that kind of stuff.

0: From Feature Story News in Washington, I'm Nick Harper with The Week in Review. This week, the US and Iran continued to carry out strikes against the other, while the Iran-backed Houthi group captured a strategic island at the entrance to the Red Sea, prompting concerns the conflict is escalating further. The International Atomic Energy Agency also referred Iran to the United Nations Security Council for breaching its nuclear non-proliferation obligations, the first such referral in 20 years. The White House again said it is not seeking to resume negotiations. FSN's Jagruti Dave sent this report from Washington.
1: Iran is still capable of firing at boats in the Strait of Hormuz, and if anything, appears to be doubling down on its grip of that crucial waterway. So perhaps the president is trying to preempt difficulties his parties might face on the campaign trail, explaining why a war that's been going on for 6 months is showing no signs of ending, and perhaps to explain why gas prices have gone up. The nationwide average is $4.22 a gallon. And on that, the president is saying that the prices will go down sharply after the election when Iran will end the war because he says it can't go fighting any longer.
0: In the US, the Republican Party held a two-day midterm convention in Texas this week, with US President Donald Trump promising to give every American adult $5,000 if his party holds Congress in the elections. That plan could cost the US more than $1.2 trillion. Legal experts questioned whether the president had the authority to authorize such a payment. Ever since Kate Fisher sent this report.
2: There are also questions over the legality of this. It's illegal to kind of bribe people to vote for a particular political party. And I think it just shows that this is a president who knows that he is facing an uphill struggle in this midterm election, and he is doing everything he can to try to persuade the American people, as he said in this speech, to vote for him one more time. He told people to pretend that he was on the ballot.
0: On Friday, the world marked the 25th anniversary of the 9/11 terror attacks on the United States. The names of the almost 3,000 people who were killed were read out aloud at Ground Zero in New York. Vice President J.D. Vance and all four living former presidents attended the ceremony in Lower Manhattan. President Trump delivered remarks at a separate ceremony at the Pentagon. FSN's Mitch McCann sent this report from New York.
3: It is certainly a day of remembrance and reflection. We've just seen something quite extraordinary here where we're covering this from. A number of the large ships outside New York Harbor have been pressing down on their horns very loudly to mark 8:46, the moment 25 years ago that flight first struck the North Tower.
0: From Bureaus Worldwide, this is FSN.
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On the Sunday today, Breakfast Show, you got me. We call it Just a Thought because usually I play a little thing where, well, it's a concentration exercise which I'm not going to do today. 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I'm back on my Just a Thought show this morning. And this afternoon, I'm back on air again with JoJo. 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It's very exciting. 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So, on we go to some more music. 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And then Family Focus from 3 till 6 on Sunday afternoon, as well as what you've got now. Just a thought. You're welcome.

Well, it's Sunday morning. Hello, good morning. I hope you're on your coffee. If you're preaching in church this morning, you probably need to get a bit of a move on writing your sermon. I was always told by a lovely minister who said, Andy, you only ever need to be one lesson ahead. Because the thing was, as we were going towards Christmas at this particular church, it was rather busy, and we had lots to prepare for. And the thing was, I had lots of things to write. And he said, Andy, don't forget, as much as we've got all these things coming up, all these different services and shows, you've got the guys coming in, the scouts coming in, Cubs are coming through, schools are going through, all these different services, Chris Stingle services galore. Just remember, he said, only ever stay one lesson ahead. That's all you ever need to do, which is a piece of advice he had in turn been given. Because here's the thing, if you're getting really busy, you're thinking, how am I going to do the next 2 weeks? You only need to do today. What's the very next thing you need to do? That's the only thing you have to get ready. Wing it if you have to. Preparation is always better. But you don't have to have everything sorted all at once. You know that phrase, you don't have to have all your ducks in a row? Yeah, it is true. First one, it's all you need. The next thing you got to do. Are you ready for that? Hopefully you are. If not, you might want to get on it.

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1: And if you chat with us, we will chat back. May not instantaneously, sometimes these things are delayed. We found there's a delay on WhatsApp, we found there can be a delay on the email. Usually not when I do my Showstopper challenge, thankfully, but during the daytime it can go a bit awry. But anyway, hello. If you're listening to us by chance, then there's no such thing as chance. You're basically listening to the best station in the world, I think, in my opinion. I think we're the best one out there. I really do. Mostly because it's my radio station. I sort of have to have that stance, I guess. I actually do. 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And then I listen to us and think, there you go. 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
4: 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Perhaps this is your first moment of listening to this radio station. You are very welcome to join us. We are an amazing team. We've got a dozen presenters from all around the UK, all chipping in from where they are. We've got studios all over the place, which is very exciting. Scotland, Essex, we've got some in Milton Keynes, in a whole area. It's quite exciting, really. I love the fact we're virtual. I've met everybody. I think I've met almost everybody. The presenters, I think. Yeah, I've met almost all of them. One or two I haven't. No, I have now. I've met all, sorry. I have met all the presenters. They're an amazing bunch of people from different backgrounds, not necessarily professional DJs, but with a heart and passion for music and radio.

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1: Thank you, Bob Goody, who, of course, is he does our Pure Brunch one of the mornings every single week. We like Bob a lot. Lovely chap. On we go to another tune. Now, I've mentioned this most weeks, actually, but I'm going to keep mentioning it because, one, he's a lovely guy. Two, it's a fab song. Taking Ground is a lovely chap called Glasby. Now, I like this song for lots of reasons. When I had my stroke at the end of June, I lost lots of ground instantaneously. And this song came out not long after I had my stroke, and it's become a bit of an anthem for me because I'm taking back the ground that the stroke stole. I'm learning to walk again. I can walk 40 feet now. I went out for a walk with the family over the weekend. This weekend, it's beautiful. Someone's gifted us an electric scooter so I can get out. It's like a wheelchair thing, and I can move myself along, and it's wonderful because I can't walk very quickly or very far. So it's really great. And we went for the first walk on Saturday, yesterday. My whole family and I went for a walk. It was lovely. We haven't done that forever. It was just great to be out together, having some fun and enjoying the beautiful countryside and realizing the blessings we've got in our life. Having a stroke is not fun. It's not a good thing. There's nothing positive about it. However, I love this thing from Johnny Douglas. I'll get a link to his Facebook profile because he writes these amazing things every so often. And he talks about suffering, how God doesn't want us to suffer. And I absolutely agree. I don't think my stroke was a good thing. I don't think God wanted me to have a stroke or thinks it's a good thing. I do think, as Johnny wonderfully penned, the thing is, God doesn't want to rush past the suffering because it's an amazing opportunity to learn more. And Corrie ten Boom, she lived in Nazi Germany as a child, as a teenager, she was 30 or something. Anyway, she lived through Nazi Germany occupying her homeland of Holland, and she had so much go wrong around her during that time. She watched her dad die at the hands of the Nazis. She watched her sister die at the cruelty of the Nazis, and she came out of the war to help people who've been through all that nightmare. And one of the things that she says is, the journey on earth is preparation for heaven. And I really hope that combining that with what Johnny Douglas said, that the cruelty and the suffering of this stroke, that God is going to be able to use that for my good. I'm learning much more about patience, because if I need to do anything, a glass of water, I have to ask. I have to get someone to come along and get me a glass of water, bring it to me, and then I can have a glass of water. I can't help myself. And that's teaching me lots of patience, and perseverance is another one, because walking is hard. It's really hard. My left leg doesn't do what it's supposed to do. It's learning to rewalk again, a bit like a toddler in many ways. And that perseverance is hard, which is why I'm taking back ground every single day, which is why this song by Glasby is my anthem of the moment.

The penultimate song of this show, Just a Thought, Sunday. It's nearly 9 o'clock, which means this show is nearly over, which is a shame. But a beautiful track there by The Cause, Ellis Island. And I've got one more to finish. It is my show finale, every show at the moment, because it's just spot on for what my life is like at the moment and how I feel. Thank you to all of you who commented on my Facebook, Instagram, X post, a video of me walking through the house. It was lovely to get such encouragement. I know it's encouraging you. And when you say it's encouraging you, honestly, it does help me want to do more, because I'm enjoying doing the odd video for you of my progress, because it is a journey. It's a heck of a journey. So I've lost my speech, my sight, control on my left-hand side, and still be going back on radio, talking. I can see. It's been an amazing journey so far. So stick around, because it's kind of cool, really, what God's doing and how much progress I've made so far. So where I'm going to be in a month or two, I don't know, because 2 months ago, I couldn't walk. Now I can. In 2 months' time, who knows? Not running. That's not going to happen unless something really weird goes on. Never was a runner. Cycling, yes. When I cycle again, I don't know. Thank you for joining me for Just a Thought. I'm back on air this afternoon with Jojo from 3 to 6 with Family Focus. You've got more music, more shows throughout the rest of the day. Plenty of stuff to keep you busy. I'll see you from 3 later today. Bye for now.

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2: There's a militant coalition reshaping our nation. 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
3: Welcome, I'm Eric Erickson. I'm joined today by pastor, author, and cultural anthropologist, Dr. Michael Youssef, for a very important and timely conversation. Across America and the West, something troubling is happening. Two ideological forces that once seemed incompatible are now working together to undermine something you and I cherish deeply, the biblical values that led our society to flourish. This movement, this unholy alliance, is playing out in nearly every news headline, and it should concern every freedom-loving Christian. My guest, Dr. Michael Youssef, is uniquely qualified to speak into this. He's lived in Islamic and Western countries, has spent decades studying the forces shaping our culture. Dr. Youssef, thank you so much for joining me.
4: I'm so honored to be with you, and thank you, Eric. It's a great honor for me to be here.
3: Thank you. I was actually thinking about you yesterday. I was stuck in traffic, and there was a beam that went across the interstate as I was stopped, and the words were "Free Palestine, Free Sudan, Free Congo." As like, I know you and I have talked about the Omni cause that the left has certainly wrapped itself into, and you can't have a gay pride parade and a Free Palestine parade at the same time because it's the same people marching.
4: Yeah, it's the most amazing thing to me, and only an indication of the fact that we're facing one enemy behind all of these, and that is Satan himself, as Paul said in Ephesians 6. So our struggle is not with flesh and blood, but it's with the principalities and the powers and authority in the heavenly places. And if that is not a convicting argument that we are in a spiritual warfare, I don't know what.
3: It reminds me of that passage in Scripture where Jesus says the things of the world hate the things of God, and you have a secular ideology in Islam, both of the world, mutually incompatible and yet perfectly aligned in these times.
4: Yeah, they are, and it's for a mutual cause, you see, and the cause is the destruction of Western civilization, which is built with a people believe that or not, really based on the Reformation that gave us what Western civilization is, all the conveniences, all the things that we take for granted. But they came as a result of the Reformation and the respect of the human being and the importance of the individual to God, and that God came and died for even for one sinner. And so all of that is anathema to both groups, the Marxists and the Islamists. And by the way, we're talking about Islamists and not Muslims, because I have many Muslim friends to this day. I have been with heads of states who are Muslims, and they're probably as opposed to Islamists as much as anybody else. And in fact, they outlaw them in their countries.
3: I'm reminded of 1979, you had the Marxist socialists in Iran working with the Ayatollah to destabilize the regime. Within 6 months of the Ayatollah coming to power, most of the Marxists and socialists had either been killed or fled.
4: Exactly. And that is the convenience of this unholy alliance, is it's they try to use each other. They're wary of each other. They hate each other, but they kind of said, okay, I'll tolerate you in order to accomplish what I really want to accomplish. See, that happened even before the Ayatollah. And I watched, Hassan Benisadr and all these guys, the prime minister and foreign minister, very articulate leftists. And Khomeini basically used them. And then fast forward after that in 2011 with the so-called Arab Spring. There were 2 million people in Tahrir Square in Cairo, and of course, it's a place I know it well. I've been in it. I literally was there every day when I was young. And I knew that the Muslim Brotherhood is behind that. The Islamists are behind that. But then all the leftist students were the ones who were creating the trouble and starting the so-called revolution. Until I read one of the documents or the magazines of the Muslim Brotherhood, they said, yeah, they're referring to them as the donkeys of the revolution. In the sense that once we succeed, we'll get rid of them. And so one way or another, they will turn on each other. And that is why we need to be wise as serpents. We should be leery of the fact that they are using each other to create what this Karl Marx and Engels said, you know, basically you create that division and then the society collapses and then you build your communist utopia. It's the same thing in Islam, that you create a division in order to create an Islamic society. So they have that in common.
5: Dr. Yusuf, we do keep hearing the stories about Dearborn, Michigan, about Hamtramck, Michigan, about the growing facility in Texas that they wish to build down there. How do you view those developments and how should Americans be thinking about those?
4: Well, they should be alarmed. I mean, Paterson, New Jersey is now, it's called Little Palestine. And so it's not just Dearborn, or that is really the extreme, but there are other places in Minneapolis but Texas, you know, this is the most alarming, if you talk about the buckle of the Bible Belt, but they're doing that deliberately. And also they're going to Tennessee, and they want to build this epic city. They said, here's, you know, Islam, and we don't have the crime, we don't have that, and don't have this. But in reality, in Texas alone, in the last 24 months, there were 40 new mosques. And so, I, again, my Texan friends, and I talk to pastors all the time in Texas, and I'm saying, you know, you guys, you got to be absolutely united in prayer and in action, go on the streets, do whatever it takes to preach the gospel of Jesus Christ and take the gospel to them. Debate them if you want to, whatever it is, that we need not sit back, because that is exactly what they want. We want to be part of the victory of the gospel of Jesus Christ. We want to see a revival. And who knows, God may use somebody to create a movement within the Muslim communities in America of to be converted to Christ. And what would be a greater thing than one of the Muslim imams come to Christ and then he preaches the gospel to them? It would be the Apostle Paul all over again. And so that's what should be our prayer. That should be our work. That should be our effort. That should be our strategy for the sake of making an impact for Christ.
5: Dr. Yusuf, New York has now elected Zoran Mamdani. He presents as a secular leftist, but also is a Muslim. And are you surprised by New York electing him? And how do you view him?
4: It is a shock, to be quite honest. It really is a shock. And for him to, you know, swear on the Quran, that is never. It only happened when Keith Ellison went to Congress years ago from Minneapolis, Minnesota. And now more happening. Congresswomen who are Muslims are swearing on the Quran and so forth. And I heard the head of CARE bragging about in 2026, they are running 600 candidates from school board to mayors to city councils to Congress and Senate. And they said, we keep this going, by 2050, we'll have a Muslim president who will swear on the Quran. This is extremely alarming, and I don't know if it's ever going to stop unless God's people really take this seriously.
5: But when you look at Mamdani, he presents himself as a progressive secular. He marches in the gay pride parades. He has condemned anti-Semitism, though he won't condemn globalized the Intifada. Yeah. He takes these socially progressive positions on a host of issues, and yet seems to actually also be serious about his faith.
4: But this is what you and I have talked about. It's the unholy alliance. And a chameleon, you know, I'm going to be, I'm a Shiite Muslim. I am a secular humanist, communist, calls himself socialist. So I can hold both together. And actually, those who are working on this unholy alliance, here's their exhibit A. See, you can do it. You can be a socialist and you can be an Islamist and you can be both. And everybody will vote for you.
5: So now we have this divide between Islam, the advance of the Muslim Brotherhood, and this working with progressive secular atheists who want nothing to do with religion in this unholy alliance. What progressives see is advancing hostility towards traditional faith values, biblical values, and the progressives don't even see it coming, it seems like.
4: No, and they choose those passages where it says fight against even the people of the book, Jews and Christians, because they're friends of one another. And so they use those passages, they take them out and they said, this is our day, this is our time, we're going to rule the world, and the only way we're going to rule the world is that we're going to create this chaos in order to have an opportunity. From on the Shia's point of view, it's an opportunity for the Mahdi to show up, because the 12th Imam supposedly disappeared in infancy, and he's hiding somewhere. He's going to come back when the world is in chaos. That's what the Iranians want, to create a chaos so that they force the Mahdi to come in. From the Sunni point of view, they said this is the way to give a rise to a new caliphate, the successor to the Prophet.
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5: Historically, the Muslim Brotherhood was chased out of almost every Middle Eastern country for their Islamism and radicalism. And a lot of them wound up in Qatar, which to this day now is spreading a lot of money among both conservative and progressive political groups in the United States and secular voices, sending people to Qatar. It's deeply infiltrated Washington, D.C. on both sides, and it's the closest country in the Middle East to Iran, too. It seems to be a very dangerous play.
4: It is, and when we have a military base there, and we just signed a joint defense agreement. And this is why I want to pull my hair sometimes. I said, do these people know that what's going on? Al Jazeera was founded by the Qatari royal family in order to promote Islamization. And then when the Muslim Brotherhood got kicked out of Egypt, particularly among them was a man named Yusuf Qardawi. He's one of their spiritual leaders. I mean, he's the man who really devised this third jihad concept. And he says, you know, the first jihad was in the 700s, 600s, 700s. We came all the way to France, then we got stopped. Then in the 1400s, the Turks came all the way to Vienna, occupied for a while, then failed. The third jihad is not going to be by the sword like in the first two, but it's going to be by birth rate and investment of petrodollar. The statistic says that they have spent $6.6 billion on educational institutions in the United States.
5: Well, for a time, there was moral outrage in the United States over the Confucius Institutes funded by the Chinese Communist Party. And there's been a real recognition that we needed to get rid of those in the U.S. Yeah. There doesn't seem to be the recognition that Qatar is doing what the Chinese Communist Party had done.
4: No, because there's a whole lot more money.
5: Right.
4: I mean, vast amounts of money. When you talk about billions of dollars. And the moment one outspoken person from a university in the United States be on the media and attacking and so forth, the next thing, that university or that college will get, you know, $200 million as a grant to start a Middle East study, Middle Eastern study, which is Islamization. And all of a sudden, that professor just silenced. And I've documented, many of those.
5: So we've got Qatar spreading millions, if not billions, of dollars around the world. The Islamists can go on television and lie and have this demure presence that lures people in. You have progressive politicians in the country that have bought into them. It can make people sometimes feel like the fight is so against them they can't win. But what can people do? What should people know to do to push back on this?
4: I think for Christians particularly. Now, I know we need to influence politicians. We need to inform them because some of them are not informed. And that's very important. You know, the problem is for us as Christians, you know, we got kicked out of the media, we settled. We got kicked out of academia and we settled. We kicked out of it. But we're not. We have to be there in the marketplace day in and day out in a secular media. Then we need more people who speak the truth and speak it in love. But also for us as Christians, where we don't have any power politically, but we have the greatest power of all. We have the most powerful power in the world. And Jesus promised that the gates of hell shall not prevail. And so we need to be emboldened to preach the gospel and take the gospel to the territories of Islam, of Muslims, and share Christ and boldly, not be afraid. Because a lot of people are just, oh, I don't want to get criticized. But those days are over. Now we're coming into a time where I believe with all my heart, unless the Church of Jesus Christ rises up and be the Church of Jesus Christ and boldly take the gospel to the Muslim world. And you know, here at Leading the Way, we have a television station, Kingdom Sat, 24/7 in 260 million homes in the Arab world. People turn in Kingdom Sat and hear the gospel, and we have thousands of people come to Christ. We don't have a choice. We must renew our Great Commission in taking the gospel to the ends of the earth, and particularly to the Muslims, but take them to your Muslim neighbors. I believe that God brought them here for a reason, so that we would share Christ with them instead of let them intimidate us and make us cower in fear. That day is over.
5: Could you speak, though, to individuals who are concerned about the balance of plurality? The First Amendment has freedom of religion. I understand there has to be discernment between the Muslims who live in this country. And how do we as a people balance the warmth of the First Amendment's appeal to allow religion to proliferate in this country and tolerate each other, and also recognize that we do have to set boundaries?
4: Right, because that's what they're doing is not religion, it's politics. It's an invasion to enforce a political system. Which the Sharia is, the word Sharia is actually means law. We call Sharia law, but that's the Sharia means law. And to enforce a law other than that First Amendment, other than the Constitution. And so being aware of the fact that there is a difference is very important. And I want people to be praying seriously to take the Great Commission seriously and to support ministries of workers who are going there and risking their life in order to bring the gospel of Jesus Christ to these people. This is the time, and this is why I'm issuing a wake-up call. It's the burden of my heart, whatever, however many years God gives me. I'm 77, so whatever years He gives me, I am just calling the church to wake up before it's too late.
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5: So many people I know who've converted to Christianity in the Middle East came through dreams, which I don't think people in the West recognize. And I take it as an encouragement that though we may fail and we may be frail and we may be scared, the Holy Spirit still moves. And we can't forget the role of the Holy Spirit. That I know so many people who converted, who were Muslim, who became Christians because they began to dream about Jesus.
4: This has started in the early 80s, a prayer movement. A dear friend of mine who started this and began to fast and pray. I mean, amazing prayer meetings. I was there and they were telling us how this movement started. And we said, this is what we're doing. Would you join with us? I said, absolutely. And they began to pray, crying out to God, saying, Muslims can't come to our churches. They're out of fear. We cannot evangelize outside of the church walls. So, Lord, please reveal yourself to them. In visions, dreams, whatever you want to do. And that prayer literally was honored by God. Sometimes they watch our kingdom sat and they'll say, ah, they're talking about the one I saw in my dream. And so our follow-up team follow up with them. And I would encourage everybody to pray that God will continue to reveal to them through visions and dreams of seeing Jesus and come to him and receive him as Savior and Lord.
5: You mentioned prayer here lastly. We live in a self-help society in the West. We can go buy a book and read. We can get our therapist on the internet. And I don't know that even a lot of Christians who they're not regular churchgoers, but they do identify with Christ, that they don't understand the real power of prayer in solving these problems.
4: Well, in reality, what I believe that we're coming into this age where God is making the separation. I think the nominal Christians, the Christians in name only, they're not going to survive. But the core, the elect, the faithful people, those are the ones that I really very burdened about and with to get serious about their faith and to take the gospel seriously and take the preaching of the gospel seriously. I want to focus on the remnant and I want to encourage the remnant that the time is urgent. The hour is now and we cannot back down and we cannot go to sleep. Seeking first the kingdom of God and his righteousness is now more urgent than ever.
5: Dr. Youssef, I've enjoyed reading this, the background and descriptions of both Islam and how it has manifested within the Western world, the ties to Qatar, very well documented. Yes. Also very, very current, all the way to Mamdani's election, the statements of Marco Rubio as Secretary of State. Yeah. And I would just say that knowledge is power, and I don't know that most Americans understand deeply enough exactly what's going on. And in not a very long read, it's very easily digestible to make Americans aware.
4: That was the burden of my heart as I was writing. I did not want to write the technical book that people say, oh, I need a dictionary, so that a 10th grader can read that book and can understand what's going on. It's very, very important. I wish every American, Brit, Australian, or all Leading the Way is broadcasting in Canada, read this book because it will absolutely open their eyes as to what's going on, what they see in the news, why is it happening this way, and how we can be part of the solution.
5: I appreciated the synopsis explaining not just Islam, but the differences between Islamists and non-Islamist Muslims, how they view the Quran and also how they view the differences between Shia Islam and Sunni Islam and how that is manifested in the political ideology. You did a very good job of breaking down what could be a very complex subject to make it very understandable.
4: Well, we have to be. We have to be truthful. And where there are some people in the secular media, you know, Islam, this, Islam. Well, you have to understand the Muslims and Islam. And that's why I do this in systematic way, in a simple way, so that the average person can understand that there are a group of people who are just happen to be Muslim, but extremist Muslims, who want the demise of Western civilization. Not all the Muslims want that. And so we need to be careful when we meet people and not tie them with the same brush.
5: It's an education, I think, not just for Christians, but also for Americans who hear more and more about, for example, the spread of these Muslim communities inside the United States and how the laws are shaped, but also how the lies are spun to get the embrace. For example, in Texas, very dismissive in public about it being a Sharia-run community. Yeah. And yet in their printed page, very clearly, is going to be run by Sharia.
4: Absolutely. In fact, before they even woke up, now they are, but before they woke up, the city of Plano, they gave money to this group to help them develop that city. Because they thought, oh, isn't that wonderful? You're going to have a religious group here, and we're going to build this large compound. And they gave them money. And now that they wake up to the fact, and the governor of Texas announced that we are Sharia free state, but that's not enough. There's got to be a whole lot more to follow after that. But you know, unfortunately, naivete and lack of knowledge. That's why I wrote the book. It's just the people are literally, when I speak to them, it's like I'm coming from Mars or somewhere. I said, that is what's happening in your state, particularly to my Texan friends. And then all of a sudden, their eyes are open. And so that's what I want to do with this book.
5: One of the things that I appreciated so much about this book, though it's short and an easy read, you do, as Americans always love to say, follow the money. Yeah. You follow the money with the Qataris as well, absolutely. Showing how they're spreading the...
4: Yes, and it's not just given to progressive leftists, it's given to conservatives, whom they deceived as that they are just, you know, religious people, and they are, you know, that all they want is the friendship with America. And well, what kind of a price are we going to pay for that friendship? What kind of a price we're paying for $6.6 billion that they're spreading around in universities around the country? And so that is extremely important. We live in a most critical time. I believe it's the most exciting time, because as we trust in the Lord, we're going to see some amazing things that He'll do.
5: You need to get this book, An Unholy Alliance, if you're interested in this topic and how Islamists are spreading in the Western world, subversively, using politicians on both sides of the aisle, lying even in places like Texas to be able to expand their agenda, and also spreading around the world to disrupt the Western order and also to begin persecuting Christians. This is an excellent book for you to read, because it's going to help you understand what's really happening in our culture, what's going on behind the scenes, and how you can make a difference for Christ. Thank you for watching. God bless.
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6: For years, many have refused to talk about what's happening. 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
1: From feature story news in Washington, I'm Nick Harper with the Week in Review. This week, the US and Iran continued to carry out strikes against the other, while the Iran-backed Houthi group captured a strategic island at the entrance to the Red Sea, prompting concerns the conflict is escalating further. The International Atomic Energy Agency also referred Iran to the United Nations Security Council for breaching its nuclear non-proliferation obligations, the first such referral in 20 years. The White House again said it is not seeking to resume negotiations. Ever since Jagruti Dave sent this report from Washington.
2: Iran is still capable of firing at boats in the Strait of Hormuz, and if anything, appears to be doubling down on its grip of that crucial waterway. So perhaps the president is trying to preempt difficulties his parties might face on the campaign trail, explaining why a war that's been going on for 6 months is showing no signs of ending, and perhaps to explain why gas prices have gone up. The nationwide average is $4.22 a gallon. And on that, the president is saying that the prices will go down sharply after the election, when Iran will end the war, because he says it can't go fighting any longer.
1: In the US, the Republican Party held a two-day midterm convention in Texas this week, with US President Donald Trump promising to give every American adult $5,000 if his party holds Congress in the elections. That plan could cost the US more than $1.2 trillion. Legal experts questioned whether the president had the authority to authorize such a payment. Ever since Kate Fisher sent this report.
3: There are also questions over the legality of this. It's illegal to kind of bribe people to vote for a particular political party. And I think it just shows that this is a president who knows that he is facing an uphill struggle in this midterm election, and he is doing everything he can to try to persuade the American people, as he said in this speech, to vote for him one more time. He told people to pretend that he was on the ballot.
1: On Friday, the world marked the 25th anniversary of the 9/11 terror attacks on the United States. The names of the almost 3,000 people who were killed were read out aloud at Ground Zero in New York. Vice President J.D. Vance and all four living former presidents attended the ceremony in Lower Manhattan. President Trump delivered remarks at a separate ceremony at the Pentagon. Ever since Mitch McCann sent this report from New York.
4: It is certainly a day of remembrance and reflection. We've just seen something quite extraordinary here where we're covering this from. A number of the large ships outside New York Harbor have been pressing down on their horns very loudly to mark 8:46, the moment 25 years ago that flight first struck the North Tower.
1: From Bureaus Worldwide, this is FSN.
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1: From Feature Story News in Washington, I'm Nick Harper with the Week in Review. This week, the US and Iran continued to carry out strikes against the other, while the Iran-backed Houthi group captured a strategic island at the entrance to the Red Sea, prompting concerns the conflict is escalating further. The International Atomic Energy Agency also referred Iran to the United Nations Security Council for breaching its nuclear non-proliferation obligations, the first such referral in 20 years. The White House again said it is not seeking to resume negotiations. Ever since Jagruti Dave sent this report from Washington.
2: Iran is still capable of firing at boats in the Strait of Hormuz, and if anything, appears to be doubling down on its grip of that crucial waterway. So perhaps the president is trying to preempt difficulties his parties might face on the campaign trail, explaining why a war that's been going on for 6 months is showing no signs of ending, and perhaps to explain why gas prices have gone up. The nationwide average is $4.22 a gallon. And on that, the president is saying that the prices will go down sharply after the election, when Iran will end the war, because he says it can't go fighting any longer.
1: In the US, the Republican Party held a two-day midterm convention in Texas this week, with US President Donald Trump promising to give every American adult $5,000 if his party holds Congress in the elections. That plan could cost the US more than $1.2 trillion. Legal experts questioned whether the president had the authority to authorize such a payment. Ever since Kate Fisher sent this report.
3: There are also questions over the legality of this. It's illegal to kind of bribe people to vote for a particular political party. And I think it just shows that this is a president who knows that he is facing an uphill struggle in this midterm election, and he is doing everything he can to try to persuade the American people, as he said in this speech, to vote for him one more time. He told people to pretend that he was on the ballot.
1: On Friday, the world marked the 25th anniversary of the 9/11 terror attacks on the United States. The names of the almost 3,000 people who were killed were read out aloud at Ground Zero in New York. Vice President J.D. Vance and all four living former presidents attended the ceremony in Lower Manhattan. President Trump delivered remarks at a separate ceremony at the Pentagon. Ever since Mitch McCann sent this report from New York.
4: It is certainly a day of remembrance and reflection. We've just seen something quite extraordinary here where we're covering this from. A number of the large ships outside New York Harbor have been pressing down on their horns very loudly to mark 8:46, the moment 25 years ago that flight first struck the North Tower.
1: From Bureaus Worldwide, this is FSN.
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0: 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You can also read about Emma Truick, the outstanding publicity manager and church engagement lead at Cova International. 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
1: From Feature Story News in Washington, I'm Nick Harper with the Week in Review. This week, the US and Iran continued to carry out strikes against the other, while the Iran-backed Houthi group captured a strategic island at the entrance to the Red Sea, prompting concerns the conflict is escalating further. The International Atomic Energy Agency also referred Iran to the United Nations Security Council for breaching its nuclear non-proliferation obligations, the first such referral in 20 years. The White House again said it is not seeking to resume negotiations. FSN's Jagruti Dave sent this report from Washington.
2: Iran is still capable of firing at boats in the Strait of Hormuz, and if anything, appears to be doubling down on its grip of that crucial waterway. So perhaps the president is trying to preempt difficulties his parties might face on the campaign trail, explaining why a war that's been going on for 6 months is showing no signs of ending, and perhaps to explain why gas prices have gone up. The nationwide average is $4.22 a gallon. And on that, the president is saying that the prices will go down sharply after the election when Iran will end the war, because he says it can't go fighting any longer.
1: In the US, the Republican Party held a two-day midterm convention in Texas this week, with US President Donald Trump promising to give every American adult $5,000 if his party holds Congress in the elections. That plan could cost the US more than $1.2 trillion. Legal experts questioned whether the president had the authority to authorize such a payment. Ever since Kate Fisher sent this report.
3: There are also questions over the legality of this. It's illegal to kind of bribe people to vote for a particular political party. And I think it just shows that this is a president who knows that he is facing an uphill struggle in this midterm election, and he is doing everything he can to try to persuade the American people, as he said in this speech, to vote for him one more time. He told people to pretend that he was on the ballot.
1: On Friday, the world marked the 25th anniversary of the 9/11 terror attacks on the United States. The names of the almost 3,000 people who were killed were read out aloud at Ground Zero in New York. Vice President J.D. Vance and all four living former presidents attended the ceremony in Lower Manhattan. President Trump delivered remarks at a separate ceremony at the Pentagon. FSN's Mitch McCann sent this report from New York.
4: It is certainly a day of remembrance and reflection. We've just seen something quite extraordinary here where we're covering this from. A number of the large ships outside New York Harbor have been pressing down on their horns very loudly to mark 8:46, the moment 25 years ago that flight first struck the North Tower.
1: From Bureaus Worldwide, this is FSN.
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1: We are a little bit behind today, mostly because Joe popped out for 5 minutes with Nathan and came upon a delay.
0: Yes, the big delay.
1: But we are here. Welcome.

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1: We'll try that again, shall we?
2: It's my turn, is it, to speak?
1: Well, yes, we're setting up the computer and everything ready for... But do you know, this is the first time I've actually driven for this show since my stroke.
2: It is, yeah.
1: Live on the radio, baby.
2: Wow, so that was the 28th of June was when you last drove on this show.
1: Not drove the car, by the way. I'm not in the car right now.
2: Drove the computer. Do you drive computers? Is that the right technical term?
1: It is today. It's what I'm going with. Hopefully, you're feeling awake. You're feeling ready to go. If you've not got a cup of coffee, you might want to get one of those. It'll probably help you for the next few hours. But we are back. The dynamic duo is back on air where we belong.
2: Yes.
1: Should we play some more music?
2: Go on, then.

0: Book by Colton Dixon. I was on the radio this morning too. Did you know that?
1: I know.
0: I suppose you do know. You know that.
1: I know that.
0: But
1: I know
0: they may
1: that.
0: Not know that.
1: Do you know, just before we came on air, Nathan, the technical help support person, was saying you could see, or I could see what you could see.
0: You can see
1: but actually,
0: screen.
1: I've just realised I can't see the one of the buttons. I can't see everything, and I can't see myself.
0: No, you can't see when you're live.
1: We've got a different setup here. I don't know what studio we call this. This is the Stroke Studio.
0: Radio One Extra, I think. Yes. Studio One Extra.
1: Because you still can't do the stairs yet, so we can't go up to the studio.
0: Well, I could probably go up the stairs. I wouldn't fancy trying to come down.
1: Ooh,
0: again.
1: No, I didn't think about that.
0: That would be less.
1: Yeah.
0: Good.
1: It's harder to go. What goes up must come back down again, though, they
0: yeah, but
1: say.
0: It's the speed at which they come down.
1: Oh, no, you don't want that.
0: So I'm in my bedroom, basically, my lounge.
1: Bedroom stroke, lounge stroke, living room stroke, everything.
0: Yes, yes. It's the Radio BL.
1: BL, what's that?
0: It's like bacon and lettuce. Bedroom lounge, because we've got a studio downstairs where we do when one person can do a show, but there's no room there for two people, so we've used our mobile kit to create a mobile studio.
1: Yeah, mobile. We can
0: BL.
1: We can do it. We do these things. We can go anywhere and be anywhere.
0: And we are everywhere. If you've got internet, that's all you need.
1: Yeah.
0: Pure 24/7 radio. How are you doing there, Joe?
1: I'm all right.
0: You had a bit of a climax.
1: I think the adrenaline, you know, it pumps, yeah, when something crazy happens, doesn't it? I think I'm coming down off that now.
0: Well, Stephen, myself and Peter, we're setting up the studio at 10:02 thinking,
1: where are they?
0: Are they coming here soon? Getting the song set up and the first 10 minutes of the show set up and then Peter ran in. They're here, which is rather good, about 3 minutes to the hour.
1: It reminds me of whenever you say it's a 5 minute job. Yeah? It was a 5 minute. We were only going to be out for so long. We had plenty of time. A bit like your 5 minute jobs before dinner.
0: There's nothing wrong with a 5 minute job. It's when the 5 minute job gets waylaid and
1: to about an hour.
0: Hijacked. Well, yeah.
1: Yeah. Anyway, well, we are here. We are here. And we are here from 3 till 6 on a Sunday for Family Focus every week. Yes. And we've got a great show coming up.
0: Yeah, you do. I was
1: talking to our operations manager about Matt Dick coming along to talk sports. And I think that's going to happen. I will get back to you on that. 4 o'clock, we will have the high-low game. So do get in touch. Hello at pure247radio.org, yeah. That is, and any of the socials, just share your highs and lows from the week, because we'll share ours and we'll have fun with that game. And then of course Phrase of the Week coming up after 5, and then we turn it up to 11. So it's a great show, lots of fun. So
0: I've got
1: stay
0: some
1: tuned
0: high points from the last week.
1: Lots
0: and less lows than normal.
1: Really?
0: Yeah, well, my fatigue has sort of faded away. I'm not saying it's gone, but I haven't had fatigue now for at least a week.
1: That sounds, that makes me think of Fade Away, Fade Away. There's a song about that. Enya.
0: Yes, yes, yes. We haven't got that one.
1: We haven't got that one.
0: No, the fatigue has been the hardest part of the stroke, I'll be honest.
1: Yeah.
0: You're going through the day, oh, I'm getting a bit tired, fatigue. Oh, I'm feeling awake, fatigue. It makes no literal sense. It has no connection to anything other than fatigue.
1: Haven't they studied it? Isn't there like a new study tells you that fatigue and this is what happens and this is why it happens, no?
0: My guess is whichever scientist might do the work needs to have experience of stroke
1: fatigue.
0: Up close.
1: Okay.
0: Not them personally.
1: No.
0: You kind of need to be affected by it. There was a guy, Richard Scott was talking about this, about older folks standing up, and some guy designed a special pad for the shoe. It goes in and it can detect when there's too much pressure on one corner, basically alarming that you're about to fall over.
1: Really?
0: It was a research guy whose colleague in the research lab had an issue with, I don't know why, but he had an issue with balance. So his buddy basically created this special thing, put in your shoe, and when more pressure goes on one part of the shoe, it's a good sign that basically you're starting to lean over, and it would alert him.
1: Oh, wow.
0: It was really cheap, and he designed it for his friend.
1: Sweet. So that's available, is it?
0: Yeah.
1: I wonder if you could have one of those, because you're not too steady yet.
0: Not yet. I'm getting better.
1: But you are getting better. But I wonder if that, I don't know, is that something for you? There's lots of tools out there, isn't there, which amazes me to help. It's just incredible.
0: I was really honoured that Trevor Stammers suffered temporary blindness. He had something wrong with his eye. I don't know what. And he suffered temporary blindness because it was correctable. But it meant he was fully blind for, I don't know, I'm forgetting now how long, but I was really honoured that he wanted to talk about it on this station. But one of the things he said was he discovered all these aids he'd not really thought about. Some which you think, well, yeah, that's a good one.
1: Yeah.
0: Like, for example, how do you make a cup of tea? How do you put water in a glass if you can't see it?
1: Yeah.
0: If it's cold, fine, stick your finger in a glass where you feel the water.
1: Yeah.
0: But if it's boiling water, don't want to do that. But you can get these special little things that just hop on the edge of the mug and they detect water. So you get a little beep or something.
1: Oh.
0: So you found all these wonderful aids and stuff, some of which you think, well, yeah, that's good, that.
1: Yeah.
0: Some of which you think, why would you need them? But then yeah, he basically held him through.
1: Yeah, brilliant.
0: That's cool.
1: Well, we're here to aid you through your Sunday afternoon, whatever you're doing, and into the next week. And we've got some great tunes for you.
0: We have, but I can't see my button.
1: You can't see your button? Oh, no.
0: I can't see my button.
1: We've got a producer Steve here to make sure that Andy can see his buttons. Always very important, so we can navigate.

0: beside the day, the music.
1: It's I'm driving again. Let's just say there's a few clunks and bangs, but it's fine. I lost my button for next, then I lost me live button, and then I managed to disconnect her. So
2: just explain, since your stroke, you've had sort of visual issues in the left-hand side mostly, and so the buttons that you're trying to see are on the left-hand side, aren't they?
1: No.
2: Oh, they're not?
1: No. Oh, well. So I lost my vision entirely in hospital, which I didn't realise.
2: Wow.
1: I thought I could see, but I couldn't. Hmm. But anyway, let's get back to some tunes.
2: Yes.
1: Back in the mo.

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0: So Stephen D here on Pure 24/7 Radio, and as always, it is my absolute pleasure to be joined by Matt Dick. Hello, Matt.
1: Hey, Stephen, how are we doing? Nice to be back with you. It's been a while since our last chat, so looking forward to this.
0: Yeah, it has been a little while, and so it's really cool to be joining. We obviously like to talk about sports because that's your area of expertise. So where would you like to take us today?
1: So, well, there's a big bizarre story that in football that I'd like to touch on, but let's start in tennis. We'll start tennis. We'll start somewhere safe. We'll start in tennis because the US Open's going on at the moment, where it's concluding and being a fantastic tournament over in New York. So we had limited British success. We had the most amount of Brits make it into the first round, some coming through qualifying, some getting through automatically, which is seen as a little bit of a success because Emma Raducanu and we had Jack Draper also made. Two biggest stars in British tennis were out, but yet we still had the most amount of Brits in the first round for quite a while. I think 25 years, I think it was, if I remember the stats off the top of my head. They all did go out in round two, so there is concerns about the longevity and the success of British tennis going forward, although I think there's going to be three British females in the top 100 and four British men in the top 100 as of Monday when the new rankings are released. So thin slivers of hope going forward for British tennis. There is going to be a world number one on the women's side. So Elena Rybakina had to reach the quarterfinals

0: And if she did, she would become the new world number one. She did, and she's actually gone on to reach the final, which is being played on Saturday, and she's taken the world number one title, I suppose, away from Aryna Sabalenka, who's held it for 99 weeks. And I heard a podcast this week saying, how gutted must Sabalenka be to have the world number one title for 99 weeks consecutively, 1 week away from getting 100, which would be pretty cool. But she has been supplanted as the world number one in women's tennis. So the final on Saturday is going to be Aryna Sabalenka taking on Elena Rybakina. They've met a couple of times before in a few finals at the Australian Open earlier on this year, at the tour finals last year. So they have a bit of a rivalry, which should be really, really interesting. Sabalenka aiming to become the first person since Serena Williams to win three US Opens in a row on the women's side. So that should be a great final on Saturday evening. On the men's side, it's been a wide open tournament. Jannik Sinner was out because of a knee injury. Novak Djokovic lost in the first round. Carlos Alcaraz has come back from a wrist injury. He lost in the quarterfinals to Ben Shelton. So as we talk on Friday, we've got the men's semifinals happening on Friday evening. Our All-American clash between Francis Tiafoe and Ben Shelton, which should be fantastic. Both came through five-set epics that went to about 4.5 hours. Shelton beating Alcaraz, I think it was at 3:30 in the morning, to finish in US Open. We could maybe dive into at a later date why tennis finishes so late and what an impact that could be. Little tease in an upcoming magazine piece. And also on the other side, it is Alexander Zverev taking on Han Khachanov, who's had a really bad season. Khachanov has dropped to number 50 in the world and yet has pieced it together at the US Open and has a chance of making to the final against Alexander Zverev, who won the French Open, made the final Wimbledon, so his third consecutive Grand Slam final, and he's probably the favourite to win the men's event. So it's been a fantastic US Open, but it comes to conclusion this weekend.
1: Okay, wow. A lot going on for tennis. I think I'd missed that this was going on, but it's quite a big deal.
0: It is. I think part of the problem for the US Open is that it mostly happens overnight. Even if you're in the States, in New York, there's been four or five games that finished after 2 a.m. in New York. So that's, 7 o'clock our time. So it is one of those, it is probably the hardest one to keep on top of, because the games start they start about 11 o'clock in the morning. So that's 5 o'clock. British time in the evening, so it is pretty tricky to keep on top of, but the final Grand Slam of the year is concluding in New York this weekend.
1: Okay, so that was tennis, but what else has been going on for sports? I think you mentioned we were going to talk about a bit of football.
0: Yeah, so there's a really strange story in football. Come on to, but just to mention other stories in football, the Champions League is back. And it was a successful return for the Champions League for the English sides. All five won this week, which is great to see and great to have the Champions League back. PSG, Barca, Bayern, Real Madrid all getting wins. And it was a fantastic game last night with Lyon coming back from 2-1 down with 92 minutes played, and they won 3-2. And Como is our team to keep an eye out for in Italy. They got first ever win in the competition, their first ever match as well. So the Champions League back this week. The Ballon d'Or nominees were announced this week. Harry Kane, one of the nominations, 30 players shortlisted for the Ballon d'Or, which is the winner of the best footballer of the year, basically. Jude Bellingham and Declan Rice, also part of the 30 player shortlist, alongside Messi, Lamal, and Ferran Torres, a couple of names as well. So Harry Kane, one of the early favourites to potentially lift the Ballon d'Or this year. But I mentioned there's a strange story from the world of football. It is regarding Chelsea and Tottenham, and it goes back about 10 years. So the former Tottenham manager, Mauricio Pochettino, this week has said that he thinks that Chelsea should be stripped of the Premier League title that they won in the 16-17 season, when Tottenham, team he was managing at the time, finished second. Now, this is because back in March, Chelsea were fined £10 million by the Premier League for breaches of competition rules. Basically, there's I think there was something bonkers, like 60 different rules they'd broken about different transfer breaches. And Pochettino's this week said, because they weren't playing by the same rules, they should be stripped of that title, and Tottenham should win it, which is a tricky one to take. I think partly because Chelsea started those breaches to the FA when the new owners took over. They said that this is what went on. I think it was about £47 million in secret payments made to different agents and third parties between transfers that happened over a set period. So Chelsea's new owners came in and said, look, this has happened in the past. It's not right. The FA gave them a pretty big fine. People were wanting more. But former Spurs manager Pochettino called for Chelsea to have the title stripped off them. So be interested to see if anything happens. I don't think it will. However, this could have ramifications because Man City have still got 115 charges outstanding, which has been rumbling on for about 2.5 years. So if anything was to happen with Chelsea getting the title stripped off them for 16-17, that could have implications for Man City going forward in a case that is still rumbling on, still hasn't been made public what's going on with the 115 breaches Man City have been accused of. So it's a strange story, but it's all about the governance, football, underhand deals, unregistered agent money changing hands in an unsolicited sort of way. But this is a sort of first indication that there could be sporting ramifications or calls for a sporting ramification if anything does happen. So it's a bit of a strange story, but it could have big consequences for teams that won the Premier League, like Chelsea, like Man City. And I don't know how people would feel about Spurs winning the title 9 years on when they came second. So we'll wait and see how that one pans out.
1: Wow, that's just crazy. I mean, 115 regulations broke by one and 60 for another, and it's just mad. I think there's probably a few too many rules. It gets a bit complicated, but at the same time, the rules are there, and if some teams are playing by them and other teams aren't, then it's unfair. So it's crazy, just crazy.
0: Yeah, it's really strange. And it'll be interesting to see if the FA or Premier League make a sort of decision. As I say, everybody's got their eyes on the Man City one because that's the big one. That is the one that... So the Chelsea one sort of slipped under the radar. Pochettino calling for it to be re-evaluated. But the big one is Man City, and it'll be interesting to see. There's rumours that apparently there's a decision being made and they're now in the appeal process. The thing is, Man City have got the best lawyers they can afford to try and wiggle out of any sort of ramifications. So there's speculation that could be in the appeal stage already and nothing is leaked out, but it's one of those cases that a lot of people are paying attention to and calling for big ramifications for Man City and potentially now for Chelsea.
1: Oh, wow, this is crazy. So that was football, a lot going on there. What other sports have had stuff happen this week? Anything as crazy as that?
0: Not quite as crazy as that, but we have had in golf a pretty big surprise. So last weekend we had the Walker Cup, which is between Great Britain, Ireland and the United States. It is the amateur version of the Ryder Cup. And Great Britain, Ireland won it last weekend in Ireland. They produced the biggest comeback in Walker Cup history to lift the trophy for the first time since 2015. They won 7 of the last 10 points to win 13.5 to 12.5. So massive result for Team GB and Ireland in the Walker Cup. And of course, some players could, if they become professional, could go on to play in the Ryder Cup. But for a lot of people in that team, it's the biggest achievement of their career. So congratulations to Team GB and Ireland winning the Walker Cup last week in golf. This weekend, it is the Solheim Cup, which is the female equivalent of the Ryder Cup. So Team Europe and Team America facing off against each other. When I checked after the first round earlier on today on Friday, it was 2-2, and it's going to continue until Sunday. So the Solheim Cup going on at the moment, I believe Europe are the current holders, so they're looking to hold on to their title, which has been played, I believe, in the Netherlands this weekend.
1: Okay, wow. That's interesting. Golf. It's one of those sports I've never taken to watching too much. And there are jokes going around that golf, you know, the screen freezes and people are watching it for hours and didn't even realize. There are jokes like that. But actually, I have seen a couple games of golf, and there are some intense moments as they go to swing their golf clubs.
0: Yeah, it can get... it's one of those things I don't watch loads of because I say... it can get pretty monotonous, but when the excitement really ramps up, it can get really exciting. So events like the Solheim Cup, the Walker Cup, the Ryder Cup, that's when events are really at their most intense, because every hole matters. Every shot has sort of ramifications that one bad shot could lead to your nation not defending the Solheim Cup, the Ryder Cup, Walker Cup. So that sort of team event in golf is a really interesting element that we don't see much of from any other sports. So it's an interesting competition. And I think it's important that the Solheim Cup gets a little bit of attention as well, because the Ryder Cup gets a lot of attention. The Solheim Cup sort of slips the net a little bit. So the Solheim Cup going on this weekend concludes on Sunday.
1: Cool. So we talked about tennis. We've also talked a little bit about football with the crazy stories there. And we've talked a bit about golf. Is there anything else that's been going on in the world of sports?
0: Yeah, there's quite a lot. So we'll rattle through some other things. I was hoping that England would have concluded their match against Pakistan. As we talk, I say we're on Friday. It looked like they were going to destroy them and win the series 3-0 yesterday. So Thursday evening, that was delayed because of rain. Pakistan have put on a big stand today. So, England's victory over Pakistan on hold for now. In cycling, the Vuelta a España concludes on Sunday. One of the stars has been Matthew Brennan, the 21-year-old Brit. He's won five stages. A real surprise. So a real shining light for the future of British cycling coming through from the Vuelta. And Oscar Onley is in the top five as well. He's a young, I think he's 22, Scott, who's done pretty well. So he's sitting quite near the top of the Vuelta standings. American football is back. The first games of the season was on Wednesday in America, so it's Thursday morning, time difference, confusion, but the defending champions, the Seattle Seahawks, won their first game, and then we had a game in Australia overnight with the early season favourites, the LA Rams, losing to the San Francisco 49ers, so a bit of shock down under overnight. In Formula One, we are heading to a brand new track, the first new track for a couple of years, as they head to Madrid for the first time. And in athletics, we've got the new Ultimate Athletics Championship, which instead of giving out medals and having a podium, there's a prize pot for all involved of $10 million. So to qualify for that, you must have won a national championship. So that could be interesting this weekend. And just to mention, Katie Taylor, she is an Irish boxer. She concluded her career last weekend. She fought at Croke Park. It was a sellout at Croke Park. I think 80,000 people. She ended her career as a three-time undisputed world champion. The 40-year-old beat Flora Pilley on a point to win the DC. So she won the WBA, WBO, IBF and the WBC light welterweight titles. One of the greatest Irish sports people of all time. Probably is going to be a contender for Sports Personality of the Year with this win. Really amazing to see. And if you haven't seen the footage, it is pretty incredible. She is very open about her faith. She had Sam 18 on the back of her shorts. She walked out to a worship song. So in the walk down to the ring, preparing for this massive fight, there was a worship song blasting out as her walk-on song. She was singing along. There's a video of her promoter Eddie Hearn, who'd tried to encourage her to use a different song, Zombie by the Cranberries, I think, instead of this one. She said, no, I want my final walkout song to be this one. And there's a video of him in tears because of the emotion of the evening. So if you haven't seen it, do check out Katie Taylor's walkout for about last week, because it is very, very powerful, and it really the obvious way of her expressing her faith as well, and then going on to win this boxing fight, which is such a contrast when boxers speak about their faith. But Katie Taylor has done so throughout her career, and a phenomenal career, and ending as a three-time undisputed world champion in incredible scenes from Ireland last weekend.
1: That's really cool. That's absolutely cool. I love that she, I mean, the Cranberry Zombie is a great song, but I love that she really wanted the song that she wanted and she went for it. She stood for that. Like she was fighting and then went on to fight. It's really cool.
0: Yeah, yeah, it is. And just seeing her worship before go do her job and use her platform as her worship as well.
1: Oh, it's cool.
0: In a sort of more aggressive way, it's really cool.
1: It is really cool. So a very interesting week for sports. Lots been going on, and it's been a pleasure as always to chat with you, Matt Dick, because you bring your expertise of sports. I mean, there's so much going on out there that I couldn't possibly keep track with it. That's why we have you come on and bring us all these incredible stuff. So thank you as always for bringing us stuff on tennis, football, golf, and the roundup of all kinds of other things going on as well. So thank you as always, Matt Dick, for joining us for this feature on sports.
0: Thanks very much. Thanks. See you later.
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4: Yeah, play the game, join in.
3: Absolutely. Right, we're going to, an officer and a gentleman. If I said that, do you know what the song is?
4: Me? I can see it on the screen, so, you know, that's not fair.
3: No, fair enough. An officer and a gentleman. It's a film that's not pure at all. It's not pure approved, but yeah. It's a very good film.
4: Aww.

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1: 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You've got Katie Mack on a Monday and Bob Goody on a Wednesday. So we have five shows and multiple voices all doing the same thing, which is very exciting. Right, we are coming up to the 4 o'clock news very, very shortly, which means I can remind you of the high-low game. You send in your low point and your high point from the last week. 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That's what we do. 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Lots of ways for you to get involved. All you got to do, what's your high point? What's your low point?
3: From Feature Story News in Washington, I'm Nick Harper with the Week in Review. This week, the US and Iran continued to carry out strikes against the other, while the Iran-backed Houthi group captured a strategic island at the entrance to the Red Sea, prompting concerns the conflict is escalating further. The International Atomic Energy Agency also referred Iran to the United Nations Security Council for breaching its nuclear non-proliferation obligations, the first such referral in 20 years. The White House again said it is not seeking to resume negotiations. FSN's Jagruti Dave sent this report from Washington.
4: Iran is still capable of firing at boats in the Strait of Hormuz, and if anything, appears to be doubling down on its grip of that crucial waterway. So perhaps the president is trying to preempt difficulties his parties might face on the campaign trail, explaining why a war that's been going on for 6 months is showing no signs of ending, and perhaps to explain why gas prices have gone up. The nationwide average is $4.22 a gallon. And on that, the president is saying that the prices will go down sharply after the election when Iran will end the war because he says it can't go fighting any longer.
3: In the US, the Republican Party held a two-day midterm convention in Texas this week, with US President Donald Trump promising to give every American adult $5,000 if his party holds Congress in the elections. That plan could cost the US more than $1.2 trillion. Legal experts questioned whether the president had the authority to authorize such a payment. Ever since Kate Fisher sent this report.
5: There are also questions over the legality of this. It's illegal to kind of bribe people to vote for a particular political party. And I think it just shows that this is a president who knows that he is facing an uphill struggle in this midterm election, and he is doing everything he can to try to persuade the American people, as he said in this speech, to vote for him one more time. He told people to pretend that he was on the ballot.
3: On Friday, the world marked the 25th anniversary of the 9/11 terror attacks on the United States. The names of the almost 3,000 people who were killed were read out aloud at Ground Zero in New York. Vice President J.D. Vance and all four living former presidents attended the ceremony in Lower Manhattan. President Trump delivered remarks at a separate ceremony at the Pentagon. Ever since Mitch McCann sent this report from New York.
6: It is certainly a day of remembrance and reflection. We've just seen something quite extraordinary here where we're covering this from. A number of the large ships outside New York Harbor have been pressing down on their horns very loudly to mark 8:46, the moment 25 years ago that flight first struck the North Tower.
3: From Bureaus Worldwide, this is FSN.
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1: Thank you, Stephen D. Yes, lots of ways you can get involved with the station. Whether you want to support what we're doing financially, you can do that on the website as a donate box or PayPal, whichever your preference. You can buy the magazines. There's some you can get for yourself and support us as well. And the other thing you can do is to let people know how awesome we are, which is the easiest thing of all because we're awesome.
2: Yeah, it's like a like button, isn't it?
1: Yes.
2: Or love button or whatever, emoji. You can have
1: share us with your friends.
2: Yeah.
1: What was the chocolate bar that was it Rolo's?
2: I don't know. I get annoyed by packets of sweets that say share, so I don't want to. That's big enough for me. Chocolate. That's mine.
1: Do you know how much it costs these days to buy chocolate? It's yes. All mine. Yes, we love to share the goodness here at Pure. So if you're enjoying what we're doing, and let's be honest, it's very easy to think we're awesome because the humility just flows with the awesomeness.
2: Yeah, absolutely.
1: Absolutely.
2: I see it.
1: So we're moving on now. It's a high-low game. So let me tell you what the high-low game is. We have a little thing, a moment, usually after a meal, this is where this came from, having watched a film, and we share the low point of the last week and the high point of the last week. It's a great way of connecting with people in the family and just touching base, really. How's your week gone? Well, this happened. Oh, I forgot about that. Oh, I'm really sorry. This happened. Oh, that's fantastic. Or whatever happens. So it's a high-low game. Our presenters are involved. Our writers are involved. There's like, that's nearly 60 different names.
2: Yeah.
1: I think, if I remember rightly. Would you like to start with the lows?
2: Go on, then.
1: Brian, one of our amazing writers, got involved. Low point, doing the technology at church, stopping the heartfelt testimony video halfway through.
2: Oh, no.
1: Nowhere to hide. I've done tech in churches many times over the years. There is that moment when it goes wrong. The whole church turns around and stares at you. And most of the time, you're thinking, what did
2: it's
1: I
2: not
1: do?
2: My fault. It's not
1: it's
2: my fault.
1: It's nothing to do with me. The internet goes down. The sound goes down. The computer crashes. It's like, what? All the people at the front say, we're going to go this way. Not tell anybody because it's inspirational. That's great. But you might want to let your tech team know where you're going because otherwise they ain't going to be with you.
2: It's funny, actually. We always look at you when something goes wrong on the TV and it's not your fault. It's just that you're the tech guy, really, aren't you?
1: Yeah, last night it was. My hand fell accidentally on the remote control. I don't know what I did.
2: And then it did something weird and we'd never done before.
1: No, it opened menus that we didn't know even existed.
2: Oh, that's interesting.
1: That's good. How'd you do that? I don't know, my hand slipped.
2: I think many things that you find out by accident, don't you, when you're trying technology. Oh, it does that.
1: Necessity is the mother of invention. Absolutely true. The Second World War showed that. There's so many they had to solve, which they did.
2: Yeah.
1: There was, it was a suspension bridge, I think, in Japan.
2: Yeah.
1: And they decided that what we need is concrete that can set in water. So they designed some.
2: Yeah. They needed to.
1: So they designed something that would dry underwater.
2: Oh, wow.
1: Honestly.
2: Amazing, isn't it?
1: Necessity is the mother of invention. When you've got to find a way, you do.
2: Yeah.
1: So the high-low game, very simply, all you have to do to get involved is let us know the high point and the low point of your week. We will share that with the rest of the world and you'll brighten someone's day, either because you're having a worse week than they are or because you're having such an amazing thing happening that everyone wants to celebrate.
2: Yeah.
1: The Bible is very clear. We should mourn with those who are mourning. We should rejoice with those who are rejoicing.
2: Mm.
1: I read a story about the Twin Towers. Obviously, in the last week, we remembered the loss of so many innocent lives through terrorism. Nothing else. That's all it was. I don't say that to belittle it in any way, but that's what it was. It was an act of terrorism, probably one of the greatest on earth I think we've ever seen. We were in Manchester when there was an act of terrorism up there.
2: Yeah.
1: And the largest UK mainland bomb went off. That was a day I've never forgotten. Mm. These things do stick in your head.
2: Yeah.
1: Then all sorts of reasons. I had headaches for a week and the doctor said, you're doing quite well. You're quite fortunate, really. People have got worse than that.
2: Where were you going with that? Because you were talking about mother of invention you went to...
1: It's just that you find a way around a problem when you have to.
2: Yeah.
1: And I was reading a story. Mm. There's a ship in America that used some of the steel from the Twin Towers aftermath. They actually melted it down and used it as a bow on a ship.
2: Oh, wow.
1: And I read the story and thought, I really hope this is true because I don't believe anything anymore. I hope it's true. There was a guy supposed to have retired. He didn't retire, but off the retirements, they can melt it. He wouldn't be there. And now it's one of the bows to one of the ships of the US Navy.
2: Oh, wow.
1: Stuff like that makes me happy.
2: Mm.
1: taking precious. Something that's horrendous and extracting some good.
2: Yeah.
1: Which is what I've had to do in the last 2 months since my stroke at the end of June. There is lots of bad, lots of frustration. My eye is constantly strained. My eyes are because I'm not allowed to be signed off for new glasses until at least 6 months, 6 months after the stroke.
2: Yeah.
1: As somebody who wears glasses, my vision has changed and I can't do anything about it. And yeah. that creates strain. So there are things that are frustrating. There are. I walked to have my hair washed this morning, which is a big deal because I couldn't walk when I had a stroke.
2: Yeah.
1: Today, I walked from my bedroom. I walked to the downstairs, like a utility room with a sink, so I'd have my hair washed. I don't like having to have my hair washed.
2: Mm.
1: I'd rather jump in a shower, but the shower's upstairs, so that's out. Haven't had a shower now for 2 months. I miss showers.
2: Yeah.
1: There are other ways of getting clean, and we've found those. But I washed my hair in the sink, or I had it washed. And although... Mm. I would rather do it myself. Do you know what? It's quite nice having my hair washed. I just stand there and it gets washed. And
2: you don't realise these little things in life you take for granted, don't you, until you can't do it yourself.
1: It's absolutely true. Mm. If I want a glass of water, I can't get one. I have a bottle, that's fine, but if it needs to be topped up or washed out or whatever, a refill particularly, I have to get help.
2: Yeah.
1: We have a system. So this is an old system, actually. We just resurrected it from my stroke, post-stroke. And we've got a doorbell that's battery powered that literally was our doorbell. We took it in the house. And so now if I'm needing help and quickly, I press the button, the doorbell goes off in the house and people know that the doorbell is going off. That's Dad.
2: And help comes.
1: Help comes usually rapidly, which is really exciting. So we've managed to find a good way. What was really encouraging, I've shared this before, I'll share it again. When the speech and language therapist came, I had my mobile phone on a little tripod thing on my desk that I have, a little table in front of me. So, wow, that's amazing. People don't think about how to use a phone after a stroke. They just don't.
2: Mm.
1: They just, everything stops. They just shut down their life.
2: Yeah.
1: But you're finding solutions to everything. And I suppose I am quite a natural problem solver.
2: Yeah.
1: I like to see obstacles as opportunities.
2: Yeah.
1: So when I thought, if I have to drop my phone again, it's going to smash. How do I use it? So I stick it on a little tripod on my desk so I can see, I can touch it with my good hand, because holding your phone and using it, it's not so easy when you're lying down.
2: Yeah.
1: But even that, I found solutions. I wedge it against a pillow so I can actually lie and look at it and type, which is quite good. See, I do try and solve problems. That's something I do.
2: Is it where there's a will, there's a way?
1: Where there's a will, there's a way. And when you've had your phone drop in your face a number of times because you've leant back too far and it drops and smacks you in the face, I thought, no, this is too much. So sometimes my family will write messages for me and sometimes I will lean, shove it into the pillow or my arm hard enough that I can actually then type. There's always a way around the problem. And we found lots of those. Hair washing is one of them. Moving the bedroom downstairs was another one because my bedroom's upstairs.
2: Yeah.
1: Well, that's not great because stairs, gravity. Mm-hmm. So we moved it downstairs. So I'm on the flat now.
2: Yeah.
1: So it's like living in a bungalow.
2: I mean, you said you've got lots of positives, but have you got any lows for today?
1: Oh, yeah, I got lows as well.
2: Oh.
1: my low, I wrote down on the presenters group, is every time I brush my teeth, I haven't found a solution yet, I retch, which is really upsetting. I've tried to find ways. I try and cough and clear my throat. That sometimes helps. I don't know whether it's the toothpaste hitting my mouth, tongue, and making too much flavour at the same time, whether I'm catching the back of my throat. I don't think so. But retching is becoming really boring when I clean my teeth.
2: Mm.
1: If I try and do the backs of my teeth quickly, that's usually the best thing. So I think it's the toothpaste. But it's one of those, I'm trying to function and work it out.
2: Yeah.
1: I haven't yet found a solution, but I want to because it's not much fun.
2: Yeah. Okay.
1: That and pills.
2: Oh, sorry, that's happening. That and what?
1: Big pills.
2: Oh.
1: I've lost me really, really, really big pill. There was one I took. They've shrunk it down in size now, which is nice. It was about 17 centimetres wide. I had to swallow it.
2: How big?
1: It's quite large. It was like the size of a small button. It was enormous. And no matter what I did, it would catch the back of my throat on both sides, lodge itself there and then shift. And every time I would retch, we had to use a bucket in the end.
2: Ooh, yeah.
1: And not because I couldn't swallow it. I could. The problem is it's so flipping huge. Getting it down my throat was a problem. Another one I had was like a torpedo shape, but really quite long, which is fine if it goes down the right way. If it goes down sideways,
2: No. Okay, so we've got a low come in from Stephen D. His low is car insurance. Nobody wants to pay car insurance. It's always really expensive, isn't it? But of course...
1: They don't want to pay out either. Not on that theory for a long time, but they always find a way of not to pay you.
2: I think,
1: did your left sock shrink 1 centimeter below the level of your trouser hem? We can't pay you.
2: Yeah, well, we've all got to pay it if we're going to drive a car around in the UK and many other countries. So, yeah, it's rather expensive when you set off, isn't it? When you begin that journey of having car insurance. Not that it gets that much cheaper later on, but I think it shrinks a bit. So, sorry about that, Stephen. And Andy G's been in touch saying, still suffering from insomnia.
1: Not so good.
2: And he said, yeah, car insurance definitely a low. I think that's a low for everybody.
1: If you're suffering from insomnia, switch on Pure 247 Radio. We will comfort you through the night.
2: That's nice, isn't it? There's nothing worse than not being able to sleep, is there? It's really irritating.
1: It was a side effect of stroke.
2: Yeah.
1: In the first weeks.
2: You so needed sleep and you couldn't sleep. It's not right, is it?
1: It's the most upsetting thing. I'm absolutely exhausted. My eyes are so sore. I just want to sleep.
2: Yeah.
1: I can't. So I would ring my family, one of them, come down and sit and talk to me at 3 o'clock in the morning until I can fall asleep. And
2: yeah.
1: It's really hard.
2: Well, I hope you get some sleep, some good sleep soon, Andy G. Yeah.
1: I slept last night.
2: You did?
1: I had a deep sleep last night. Yeah. I woke up at 11:30 this morning.
2: Oh, that's good. So I'm sure the other Andy will have some sleep very soon, I'm sure. And so I was trying to think about my low point, and I suppose it's basically being running into some really difficult sort of a big incident on the road, really, just getting stuck and not being able to find your way out, because we rely on our sat navs, don't we? Now, not that I was very good at reading a map in the good old days when there wasn't any sat navs.
1: I used to use a map and knew where I was going. Good.
2: And you, I mean, the thing is, our sat nav doesn't really get us out of trouble anymore, isn't it? Because we'd have to pay so much money because it only works for so long, doesn't it? So it's really irritating.
1: The sat nav that we had, it has traffic. Yeah. No, we've had to switch it off. Your thing is now expired.
2: Yeah.
1: Why is it working today?
2: It's odd, isn't it? Yeah.
1: It switches on every so often. Apparently, our sat nav, which doesn't have traffic anymore, suddenly works occasionally.
2: Yeah.
1: So perhaps it's not the device after all.
2: So that was frustrating. I think, I don't know, I think that was about it. I mean, I'm trying to think past the week and I can't think of a low, if I'm honest. And that's not been the most...
1: You want one?
2: No, don't remind me. I don't want to remember. Maybe I've forgotten. Maybe I've blanked them out of my memory. But yeah, it's been a pretty sort of good week. But that did happen today. I just don't know. I mean, I've been a bit tired and we've had some late nights, haven't we, and stuff like that. But well, I'm always saying that every week we're too tired.
1: Well, the stroke is quite tiring.
2: Yeah.
1: It is something. There's four
2: must be worse for you.
1: In the house, and four people have to look after me.
2: Yeah, and we're finding your stroke very tiring. Is it tiring for you?
1: Yeah.
2: It's a bit more tiring for you, isn't it, really, to be fair?
1: Yeah, walking is still a challenge. I mean, I'm now walking. There's a video on the socials. You can go and watch that. Hopefully that encourages you and lift your day up a little bit. Because actually, I couldn't walk at all. Mm-hmm. Everywhere I went, I had to be basically going this little frame thing.
2: Yeah.
1: And I actually walked 40 feet in the house with my physios.
2: Getting there, aren't you?
1: I'm not sure who was more shocked, me or them. They said they weren't. I think they were.
2: Yeah.
1: Let's see what you can do. Quite a lot.
2: So are we going to move forward on to the highs then? Talking a lot about highs, actually, aren't you? Because you've had good week.
1: Brian McCarthy, 34th wedding anniversary.
2: Oh, brilliant.
1: Congratulations, my friend. Brian is a lovely chap. One of our writers, Turn to Wisdom, I think it is, his 34th wedding anniversary, which is really cool.
2: Well, daughter's
1: 32nd birthday and future son-in-law's 33rd birthday.
2: His
1: wedding suit being fitted.
2: Sweet.
1: Very cool. Other highs. My high, I got out in the car for a short drive as a passenger.
2: Yeah.
1: So we went out on I was gifted an electric scooter, which is a real blessing because it means I can get out into the countryside.
2: Mm.
1: If I had to walk it, it would take, I'd never bother. So we go out into the countryside, which was lovely. And we actually went out for a walk yesterday as a family. Our first walk together I was scooting. Our first time out as a family for a long time, a couple of months really.
2: Mm.
1: And that was really lovely. And then Stephen said, why don't we see if you can get in the car? And I thought, yeah, why not? So I did. It was actually surprisingly easy. Especially in the bigger car. We've got two cars.
2: Yeah.
1: The bigger car was actually quite straightforward.
2: Yeah.
1: Went out for driving that. Let's go around the block, says Stephen. And we say block. We live in the middle of nowhere. There's not really a block. It's not like a city. But you drove very, very gently for me because you're thinking, well, will I get motion sickness? I don't know. But all these things, questions we've got. Never had it before ever. Didn't have that. But here's the thing. If you're in a car, right, as a passenger, and you're driving along the road, you will see with your eyes a bend coming ahead.
2: Yes.
1: Okay. Unless you can't see it, different issue. But mostly you'll see the bend, you think, right, we're about to go to the right. So I need to lean to the right to counteract the forces of gravity. Mm. Even in a slowly driven, carefully driven car like it was for you yesterday, I didn't lean.
2: So do you Stephen, not think to do so?
1: No. Stephen had to push me back because once I went, it was gravity taking
2: over.
1: Yeah,
2: you were going down.
1: I didn't have the strength to push myself back again. So I was leaning quite hard against the seatbelt. And Stephen had to push me back from the back seat, which was quite helpful. Push back up again. You just don't think about these things.
2: But you learned, though, for the next one, didn't you? And you did brace yourself.
1: Oh, low point from Nathan. Mm-hmm. Failed his first driving test.
2: That sucks.
1: High point, he said. Proved myself many times through some very difficult driving scenarios today.
2: Ah, brilliant.
1: So I heard.
2: Yeah.
1: It's the thing about life. It's not always straightforward, nor is driving. And actually, if you've always had it easy and you're really confident, you're probably overconfident in the wrong way. Some difficult taxing situations, which are hard and difficult to navigate around, will do you wonders.
2: Character building.
1: Brother Andrew.
2: Yeah.
1: Who set up what we call open doors today, basically delivering Bibles into closed border countries where Bibles aren't allowed. I remember he took this guy who he was teaching to drive, and he thought, well, just need some difficult situations and then he'll get some confidence. And he saw one, great, got to come off the road, across a special bridge, up a hill, because he's doing some roadworks. Fantastic, this will help him. And this guy apparently used to drive everywhere very slowly at the start. 15 miles an hour was his speed, that was it.
2: Yeah.
1: Gets 15, sits there. And he cleared the bridge, slowed down, navigated it all. This is great, fantastic, he thought. Brother Andrew, who was teaching him. And then they started to go up the hill towards his car and thought, he's not slowing down. We're still doing 15 miles an hour into the back of the car.
2: Oh, no.
1: So he gained confidence and drove into a car. So, yeah. Difficult situations can be helpful for you.
2: Yes, or could go the other way. Well, yeah. I'm trying to think about my high.
1: See my face.
2: I know. Well, going out for a walk was really good as a family. It was nice to get out as a family because we haven't been able to do that. So that was good. And I've enjoyed the September weather because you never know, do you? You think, oh, what's it going to be like? Are we going to go for a harsh winter? Well, I mean, it's not winter yet, but it still felt quite summery because I wasn't ready to let go of the summer. I'm still not really, but so I'm enjoying. Yeah, you did. We did the low. Yeah, we've done the low. We've done everybody's lows. We're on to highs now. I'll be enjoying the September weather and the warmth of the sun. Not too hot, just right.
1: It's all right. It's Goldilocks temperature at the moment.
2: It is. Are we going to have some music before we move on to some exciting news items?
1: Yes, let's do that. Dancing Queen.
2: Ooh.
1: Something I'm not doing is dancing. Mostly because I've never done it and I'm quite okay with that.

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0: 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That would be all right on my 70s show. 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
0: p.m. Yeah, a little bit of a plug.
1: Joe, your host for the evening's event.
0: Oh, thank you very much. We've got some stories here. What would you like? I'm going to give you a choice.
1: I like choices.
0: So you can have one about cake, one about neighbours, one about pandas, or robots.
1: Cake.
0: Cake.
1: Everybody loves cake.
0: I thought you might want to go for that
1: Straight
0: one.
1: Out of

0: Shrek. Donkey, awesome.
1: 500 kilogram wedding cake. Imagine, yeah, 500 kilogram. Took 1,800 hours to create. I get fed up cooking a cake for like half an hour, but imagine doing 1,000. I mean, I guess, I don't know if that's all the people added up together. But anyway, a Spanish pastry chef has created a wedding cake so enormous and so intricate that it looks more like a museum monument than something you would find at a reception. I can't imagine what it might look like. Suarez creation measures 3.5 meters. I mean, how big's a cake normally? It's not even a meter long. Is it half a meter? Not even that.
0: Spanish wedding cake. I'm looking it up on the internet.
1: Yeah, 3.5 meters tall and 1.8 meters wide, and was commissioned by a Saudi family for a royal wedding. Suarez spent around 6 weeks developing the concept before working on a cake for another 4 months. Wow. Would you be worried about it going off? You've got to use ingredients that don't go off in those 3 months, don't you? I suppose it might be those cakes that you make at Christmas, because they're like, they never go off, do they, with the alcohol and stuff. Or maybe not for a Saudi family. The project required an enormous team effort with friends, fellow pastry chefs and their families helping create, paint and assemble a staggering 33,000 individual petals. Wow. In total, around 1,800 hours of work on this masterpiece, I don't know if you how you weigh stuff. So it's 500 kilograms or 1,100 pounds. The cake was unveiled at the Paris Opera Garnier, sounds fancy, with a couple asking for something that would resemble a monument rather than a traditional wedding cake. A traditional wedding cake is like the three tiers, isn't it? And then you get a couple on top, I presume. Well, they wanted a monument. Amazingly, only around 0.1% of the finished creation was actually cake. Oh, come on. That's not cake. With the vast majority made from hand-molded sugar paste and white chocolate.
0: Right, so the world's largest cake is not a cake.
1: Oh, honestly, that's...
0: Man makes a thing that looks like a cake that isn't.
1: They should have started with that.
0: Story.
1: If they started with that, I wouldn't have read the piece. Never mind.
0: No, rubbish.
1: Okay. Neighbour, panda or robot?
0: Panda.
1: Panda, I thought.
0: Who doesn't love a panda? They're just so
1: cute
0: stupid.
1: And cuddly. Oh.
0: And stupid.
1: Oh, are they?
0: Falling over.
1: Are they? Oh.
0: If you think pandas, no, they're not. They're really stupid animals.
1: Are they?
0: Yes.
1: Aww.
0: I watched a documentary on pandas and I just thought, how are they not extinct their own actions?
1: Aww. Why panda cuddling could be the best job ever. So forget sitting behind a desk. One job in China reportedly involves spending your working day caring for adorable baby pandas.
0: There was a documentary, and in the documentary, these Chinese staff, where it's based, they have to sneak out the baby for another baby, and the panda never notices it's been given a different baby to look after.
1: Why?
0: I don't know.
1: Or just, okay.
0: It's in danger. They were trying to...
1: Oh, okay, they look after more. Okay.
0: So they switch them out, and the panda mother never notices... Sheep, they are dumb animals, and yet sheep know exactly which one is their lamb.
1: Ah, you go.
0: Pandas, not a cool.
1: Okay, well, at the Chengdu research base of giant panda breeding, a small number of workers are employed to look after panda cubs as they grow. What a cool job is that?
0: That's the job, yeah.
1: That is a nice job. Their responsibility includes feeding them, holding them, photographizing them. Oh, photographing. Sorry, that's my word. Photographing them and providing mental stimulation and enrichment. Oh, what a cool job. I love that. The position has been reported to pay around 32,000 a year or 24,000 pounds a year.
0: That's not bad.
1: And you get benefits and accommodation and meals and transportation on top of that. How cool is that? However, the role is not simply about cuddling pandas. With employees expected to work long hours throughout the year and have a genuine understanding of panda care. I suppose they need special care.
0: Because yeah, they're stupid.
1: Aww.
0: They're not. They're always hurting themselves, falling over, rolling over.
1: Baby pandas raised in captivity require regular interaction and enrichment to develop properly.
0: I wonder how you teach them to do like jigsaw puzzles.
1: Yes, I know. What on earth do they do?
0: Touch typing for pandas. They are mental.
1: Although, this is here, giant pandas are generally solitary animals, cubs naturally form strong bonds with their mothers, helping explain why they can also become comfortable with trusted human carers. Oh, that was a nice story,
0: you
1: wasn't
0: it? Heard
1: it
0: here last.
1: That's lovely. Have I got time for one more?
0: We'll play some music, Franz Ferdinand.
1: Okay.
0: Then we'll come back and do another story. What else we got to look forward to?
1: Oh, you got to choose. What did I say? Robot or neighbours?
0: Neighbours.
1: Dear.
0: That robot Neighbours.

0: Well, I thought he hit the button, but I missed it.
1: Oh, okay.
0: So that was a little momentary silence. A little moment.
1: Just a moment.
0: For meditation. While Andy clicks the correct button for the next song to play.

0: And now we have our other story from Jojo.
1: Neighbours is what you asked about. So a new
0: robot neighbours.
1: This is a new study finds our biggest neighbour red flags.
0: Yeah, we've got robots.
1: Anything that you would find particularly annoying about any neighbours? What was it? What would be your sort of pet hate, if you like, about neighbours and their behaviour? What, anything or you've noticed in the past?
0: Pretty noisy and bullshy.
1: Yeah.
0: You know that word bullshy? It's like, it's not what they think. It's not a bad word. It's just rude.
1: Yeah.
0: Like, we had a neighbour once. You were never allowed to park in front of his drive. Good grief, he'd go off like a bottle of pop.
1: Yeah.
0: He'd always park in front of your drive. I won't be long.
1: Yeah.
0: That sort of behaviour infuriates me because, hang on, it's the road. I'm legally allowed to. And no, you haven't got a drop curb, so put curb. So I camp out there. And then to do the one thing he hates you doing, and somehow with impunity, it's fine if he does it.
1: Yeah.
0: That used to wind me up.
1: I think one of the places we have lived in is loud music. So little you can do about that. I mean, you don't mind if someone's having a party, but sometimes it's just on constantly and you cannot get any peace from it.
0: I was banging the life out the door and he couldn't hear it.
1: Yeah.
0: So we had to call the police in the end because it's like, seriously?
1: Yeah.
0: Got music in a room next to my kid's bedroom.
1: Yeah,
0: it's that 2 o'clock in the good. Morning. And no, you don't mind it, you know, occasionally.
1: It's
0: fine. If they let you know, we had an anniversary one year. We wanted to do fireworks. So I went around to the local neighbours and said, we've got a party. We've got some fireworks. Mm. Everyone said, don't worry. Thank you for letting us know.
1: Yeah.
0: Apart from the family said, don't care. I got a gun dog. He won't bother because I was worried about his dog.
1: Yeah.
0: He's a gun dog. He's used to shooting because there was a shooting right down the road. And he's a farmer. He goes shooting the birds and vermin and stuff. And so, don't worry, it's a gun dog who won't even notice. But the thing is, I let people know.
1: Yeah, absolutely.
0: Because it was
1: good neighbour. You're a good neighbour, aren't you?
0: I'm a good neighbour.
1: So a new study has discovered our biggest red flags when it comes to neighbours. So number one, and by far the biggest red flag, is when asking to borrow the Wi-Fi password. How rude.
0: Never.
1: How rude is that?
0: No.
1: A whopping 87% said it's a hard no way. It's kind of cheap. Sorry?
0: A whopping, not whooping.
1: Whooping. Whooping.
0: Whooping would be beating somebody
1: whooping.
0: Up.
1: Whooping.
0: Hey, whooping.
1: I don't use that word, so that's probably why I didn't know how to say it. Slows your internet and leaves you buffering mid some streaming, so that's not a good thing.
0: So they can use it for nefarious purposes.
1: Oh, yeah, yeah. You wouldn't want that. So get your own Wi-Fi.
0: Yeah.
1: Next one is bin offenders. I mean, there can be some real disputes over bins,
0: We were told by a landlord years ago, we used to live in an apartment block, and they said, this is your spot. I don't care what anybody says. We've been told by the people who manage the estate, this is your bin spot.
1: Yeah.
0: Every time I put our bin there, it was moved.
1: Oh, but yeah.
0: I didn't like the fact we had that bin position. And we had notifications, this is my spot. No, it's not.
1: Yeah. The trouble is, when a house is or apartment's left empty, then the neighbours kind of jump in and go, oh, I'll take it. And then the next people come along and they think, oh, it must be, this is how it is. But we knew how it was. And I suppose they thought they could get away with it.
0: Yeah. They got quite aggressive. He's like, well, okay, we'll just contact the people who manage the estate.
1: Yes. So overflowing rubbish spilling into the street and parking pinches, which is what yours is. That's what they're called.
0: The thing is that one. Honestly, it's like move your bin 2 foot to the left.
1: Yeah, I
0: there wasn't room.
1: It's mad,
0: for
1: isn't it? Like,
0: they were numbered as well as I think. Yeah. They just didn't want that space.
1: Yeah.
0: Well, it's hardest to open the lid. I don't really care. It's
1: crazy.
0: Allocated bin
1: so
0: space.
1: Number one was borrowing the Wi-Fi. Number two was about bin being overflowing.
0: Wi-Fi. You should never get Wi-Fi. No,
1: it's just crazy, isn't it?
0: Stupid.
1: And more than half of us would be fuming if a neighbour nabbed their spot, with 71% annoyed by people parking outside their home altogether.
0: I remember there was a street. The main road, there was WL lines, lots of cars. Everyone parks in this little tiny little lane thing where there were houses. And the neighbours got very angry and very aggressive. And I just thought, well, it's the road. If you pay car tax, insurance, your car's MOT'd, shut up. Or pay for a space somewhere. There were garages. They could have paid for spaces. But no, they just wanted their space outside of their house.
1: Yeah.
0: I get more infuriated by people who demand it to be their space.
1: Then
0: somebody else's space because it's not theirs.
1: But in fairness, where we were in the apartment, you did have designated bays for particular apartments, and people were naughty and went into the wrong ones because I suppose it was easier or nearer or something.
0: I think I used to block somebody in once because I had nowhere else to go. It's like that stuff. You've blocked me in.
1: Yeah.
0: No, you're in my space.
1: Really, really difficult. Neighbourly disputes, they're really difficult, aren't they? And in fifth place, surprise visits. 38% say an unannounced cuppa invite is just too much. People just popping in.
0: I remember the day after one of our boys was born, the neighbour came around with a cup of tea and coffee biscuits on a tray.
1: That was nice.
0: I heard the baby had been born.
1: Oh, yeah. Well, we got on well with them, didn't we?
0: He did scream a lot.
1: Yeah.
0: I'm not going to say which one it was, Nathan. But yeah, she came around the next day and they had like gifts and food.
1: Yeah.
0: And there was dinner and all sorts. Have you got any washing? We'll take that away with us. And
1: yeah. That was a welcome.
0: Lovely neighbours. Yeah. That was a good interruption.
1: And so the study also found that 6 in 10 people would drive past a potential new home at different times of the day to check the neighbour vibe. And over half would move areas entirely if it meant better neighbours. The problem with that is that neighbours don't stay, do they? So you
0: they
1: could,
0: have a
1: yeah.
0: Moving, following you.
1: Interesting, isn't it? Neighbours, what
0: we
1: a difficulty.
0: A really, really invasive neighbour. She just wanted to know everything about everything.
1: Yeah.
0: And when we're leaving, oh, you'll give me your address, won't you?
1: No.
0: What's your phone number? No, we're not friends. You're our neighbour. We had no choice about that. You moved in. But no, we're not giving you our address. And no, you're not giving me our number. No, you're not coming to see us. Honestly, she was rude, invasive, and then demanded our address and phone number.
1: Crazy.
0: No.
1: No, I don't think so, no. So there you go. Top five of
0: I bumped into that neighbors. Same person in the village a little while later. You never gave me your address. I said, yeah, no.
1: Oh, so I've got one more. Have we got time for one more story or are we out of time?
0: Fine.
1: So this is the robot one. And interesting, robot vacuum cleaners branded a threat to national security.
0: What?
1: Yeah, I know. How can that? It's just a common old garden vacuum. Is that the ones that just vacuums your house when it wants to?
0: It's funny when they go out the front door and keep going.
1: Vacuum
0: the boundaries, so they just keep going and going.
1: This little robot vacuum just whizzes around your floor, but US officials reckon it could be a spy and a danger to the United States. America's communications watchdog, the FCC, don't know what that stands for, has banned new foreign-made robot vacuums, saying they pose a national security risk. Interesting.
0: I think FCC is
1: federal
0: technology.
1: Blah blah.
0: Federal
1: yeah,
0: something.
1: Communication something.
0: Yeah.
1: The concern is that these gadgets are packed with cameras, microphones and sensors that map out the inside of your home in detail.
0: It's like a TV.
1: Imagine it.
0: There was a guy, I watched this video once. This guy was reading through the terms and conditions on a particular brand of TV.
1: Yeah.
0: One of which was, you give permission by switching this on that we can basically look into your house and listen to what's going on. Testing of stuff because it was voice controlled. And he said, no, I don't give you permission. And he took it off. We disabled his smart TV, basically.
1: Yeah.
0: Because it had a camera, it had a microphone.
1: Whoa.
0: And yes.
1: Dude.
0: My laptop, which I bought last year. It's got a little thing for the camera, so you can slide it across.
1: Yeah.
0: Because you can't beat a flap. Basically.
1: Yeah, you can't see then, can you? Yeah.
0: So
1: officials warned that some foreign-made robots were remotely hacked earlier this year, letting outsiders tap into live camera feeds, microphone, audio, and detailed maps of people's homes. Yeah, because people could, case the joint, couldn't they?
0: Yeah, they could. I remember not that long ago, people had a particular brand of camera and door lock. It was all automated from the phone. And it crashed. And people were trapped out of their homes.
1: Oh, no.
0: In their homes.
1: That's scary.
0: What's wrong with a key? You put the key in the door, you turn it, you open your door. It's not complicated. It might not be brand new, but
1: I know.
0: Technology for Iceland, we're going cashless. We think this is a really stupid idea. No, it's all going to be great. The digital banks are all broken.
1: Oops.
0: And people had no food, weren't paying bills, couldn't get money out.
1: Chaos.
0: We need to make some money really fast because people haven't got any cash. Yeah, because you've got rid of it. Cashless society is a really stupid idea.
1: Well, it seems like these vacuums are a bad idea as well, because obviously, I mean, not just, if burglars could come into your home or whatever, people like spying on you, but of course, foreign espionage and spying and all that kind of stuff, that's not good, is it?
0: There was an episode of Big Bang Theory
1: where
0: they set up that someone could control their remote control car.
1: Yeah.
0: And someone did and was driving the little remote control car around the house spying out.
1: Scary, isn't it? And apparently there is good news, though. If you already own one, you're totally fine to keep using it, and shops can still sell models that have already been approved. So there's obviously some sort of a problem. But wow, that is scary, isn't it?
0: The British military that defends our shores
1: said,
0: we think people are able to easily use the data that we're collecting.
1: Oh, great. Don't tell us that.
0: We need to fix that.
1: Yeah, do you think? So I don't really want one of those vacuum cleans. I'll do it myself. I know I'm safe.
0: Good exercise.
1: Yeah. Yes. We've got time for one more song, have we?
0: Oh, I think so. I need to get rid of something. Hang on.
1: Just one. Yeah, but speak amongst yourselves. We've got this covered. This is the Family Focus Show with JoJo and Andy B.
0: There you go.
1: Andy B is steering us correct, are you?
0: Yeah, you got time for another story. You've got 2 minutes 50 now.
1: Oh, no, I haven't got any more stories. I've just used them all up. That was it, wasn't it? Oh, no, there's some that I put at the back and I wasn't sure. Lamborghini gives Italian police supercar for organ deliveries, but I'm sure we've done that story. I'm sure. Have we done that one?
0: I don't remember it.
1: That's pretty cool, isn't it? Lamborghini. That'll get you there, won't it, fast?
0: 2 minutes 45, darling.
1: I don't really like any of these stories. I didn't really want to, you know, I don't want that one. Hey?
0: Robots. It's a good film. Ewan McGregor plays the savior of the robot world. Robots.
1: They're fascinating, aren't they, robots?
0: I read some recently. AI is going to destroy the world. Stop hooking it up. Use computers with keys that are physical. There's a safety. How, we never learned, do we? How many films have computers taken over?
1: Yeah.
0: Well, it'll be different this time. No, it won't. We Iceland. I think Australia's talking about going cashless. Look at Iceland. No, don't go cashless. It's stupid.
1: Are they? So. They haven't learned from Iceland.
0: No, they haven't learned from the mistakes of Iceland, who completely failed, went back to banking with money.
1: Yeah.
0: Because you know what? It goes wrong very badly, very fast. Yeah.
1: Yes.
0: We've got things in place now. No, you haven't.
1: You know, like a lot of times now you have electronic tickets or things like that, but you always have like a way of doing it offline. So you have it saved on your phone, or you know, like if your phone like dies, you've got no battery. Parcel
0: not long ago. It's all digital. It's on your phone. I know for a fact the way we go to get the parcel sent, there's no internet. There's no mobile phone reception. So we always take it on a piece of paper every time. Yeah, you can do it digitally.
1: Yes,
0: we
1: know.
0: Have you got free Wi-Fi? No. In which case, here's a piece of paper with the thing printed. Oh, thanks. That's nightmare normally.
1: Yeah.
0: Yeah, we know. So we save it as a screenshot. We save it. We print it out. So we know it's going to work.
1: You just think to yourself, well, why don't we just do that anyway? Because we're doubling our work, aren't we? We're doing it digitally and paper copy. Yeah. Why don't we just do paper copy?
0: I tried to go with the whole system of digital.
1: Yeah.
0: All I can say is it didn't work.
1: Oh, well.
0: Right. There we are.
1: Yep, you got it. Under control.
0: 10 seconds.
1: 10.
0: Ooh. 60.
1: We're going into the news and then to the third hour of
0: seconds.
1: Family Focus. Oh, 60. Oh, you made me speak fast then.
0: Sorry.
1: Too fast forward, slow.
0: Yes, after 5 o'clock, we have What's Dying.
1: We have Phrase of the Week and Crowbar King
0: with me, yours truly, Andy B.
1: Yeah.
0: And turn it up to 11 from 11:30 with lots of tunes to make you tap your toes and iron just a little bit faster. Do you still iron? Just hang close, slightly damp in a warm room. No ironing required.
1: Ah.
0: Honestly, for top tips about saving time, I've got loads.
1: Cool.
0: Right.
1: Yes. What?
0: It's new there.
1: You're nearly there.
0: 15 seconds.
1: 15 seconds. Are we doing a countdown?
0: Yeah.
1: Countdown is the news.
0: 10.
1: No, 9, you are not doing 8, that.
0: 7. Why did I say 6? 5. It's good radio, this.
1: Go on then.
0: 3, 2. Here's the news.
2: 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From Feature Story News in Washington, I'm Nick Harper with the Week in Review. This week, the US and Iran continued to carry out strikes against the other, while the Iran-backed Houthi group captured a strategic island at the entrance to the Red Sea, prompting concerns the conflict is escalating further. The International Atomic Energy Agency also referred Iran to the United Nations Security Council for breaching its nuclear non-proliferation obligations, the first such referral in 20 years. The White House again said it is not seeking to resume negotiations. Ever since Jagruti Dave sent this report from Washington.
3: Iran is still capable of firing at boats in the Strait of Hormuz, and if anything, appears to be doubling down on its grip of that crucial waterway. So perhaps the president is trying to preempt difficulties his parties might face on the campaign trail, explaining why a war that's been going on for 6 months is showing no signs of ending, and perhaps to explain why gas prices have gone up. The nationwide average is $4.22 a gallon. And on that, the president is saying that the prices will go down sharply after the election when Iran will end the war because he says it can't go fighting any longer.
2: In the US, the Republican Party held a two-day midterm convention in Texas this week, with US President Donald Trump promising to give every American adult $5,000 if his party holds Congress in the elections. That plan could cost the US more than $1.2 trillion. Legal experts questioned whether the president had the authority to authorize such a payment. Ever since Kate Fisher sent this report.
4: There are also questions over the legality of this. It's illegal to kind of bribe people to vote for a particular political party. And I think it just shows that this is a president who knows that he is facing an uphill struggle in this midterm election, and he is doing everything he can to try to persuade the American people, as he said in this speech, to vote for him one more time. He told people to pretend that he was on the ballot.
2: On Friday, the world marked the 25th anniversary of the 9/11 terror attacks on the United States. The names of the almost 3,000 people who were killed were read out aloud at Ground Zero in New York. Vice President J.D. Vance and all four living former presidents attended the ceremony in Lower Manhattan. President Trump delivered remarks at a separate ceremony at the Pentagon. Ever since Mitch McCann sent this report from New York.
5: It is certainly a day of remembrance and reflection. We've just seen something quite extraordinary here where we're covering this from. A number of the large ships outside New York Harbor have been pressing down on their horns very loudly to mark 8:46, the moment 25 years ago that flight first struck the North Tower.
2: From Bureaus Worldwide, this is FSN.
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1: Thank you, Nathan Thomas. This is Jojo and Andy B on the show Family Focus, our very first show on this very radio station. We are now moving into Phrase of the Week, which is always exciting.
2: I like this tune. Phrase of the Week for Family Focus. Do you know what I've come up with? I haven't told you yet, have I? When the going gets tough, the tough get going.
1: Oh, yeah, I've got that song.
2: I know, but it's a great phrase, isn't it? Do you know what it means?
1: When it gets tough, good people run away.
2: No. When things get difficult, we don't give up. We basically get into action and find a problem. A bit like you were saying earlier, weren't you, about how you're a problem solver. So you've had this stroke and you've come up with ways of resolving some of the problems. Yeah. And the occupational therapist was impressed. So when the going gets tough, the tough get going. That's exactly what you've been doing. It's got tough for you in life with your stroke. Yep. So when the going gets tough, the tough get going. So it originated, as you may know, from American football. So some of the sort of coaching mantras that they have, a bit like failing to plan is planning to fail. That also comes from American football.
1: I think you have lots of very rude phrases because I used to work in trucking.
2: Yeah. Yeah.
1: Not to go there.
2: There was a Texas newspaper, so this is when it was first kind of found in print in 1953, which said this phrase, when the going gets tough, the tough get going. So yeah, I think Matt Dick would be very impressed with this idiom, and he'd use this because it's a sporting thing, isn't it? And it's very sporting to use it, isn't it, this sort of phrase. So yeah, that's it really. It's come from a sporting thing, been around since the 50s. So it's not that old. A lot of our idioms come back to the 16th century and all. But it's quite new, isn't it, really? What's that, 1950? So how many years is that? 15 plus 76
1: years.
2: Thank you.
1: Ago.
2: So I like it. I use it. I heard Garfield say it. So it must be okay.
1: My official response.
2: Go on then. Yay. That was simple.
1: I think it's very true. I think we often underestimate people. Oh, they won't be able to cope. They can't do this. They can't do that. Look at how little they do. But I said this earlier, necessity is the mother of invention. When you have no choice, it's amazing how quickly you can work out how to get around a problem that you never thought you could do. Barnes Wallace, how are they going to drop the bouncing bomb without it blowing at the plane and bouncing just at the right height, just far enough away? And they realize that they can use lights. And when the lights actually come together, they can see how high they are up. Ah. When the lights are perfectly aligned, they know they're the right height from the waves. Mm. And that's how they did it. And they had a piece of wood that looked up out through that saw the two towers on the dam. And once the two towers were filled with these two towers, these little holes, they knew they're the right distance away.
2: Yeah, you see a lot on films, don't you? You realize, like, you see this person, you think, oh, they're not necessarily the greatest person in the world. And then calamity comes or problems come and you see that person, hey, that's, and you know what someone's built of or made of, don't you, when they go through the tough times that they can handle it. And we surprise ourselves, don't we? Yes. That's a double ding.
1: Double ding. I think also there's an interesting biblical application here.
2: Oh, yes.
1: Which is actually the Bible says, when I am weak, then I am strong. Because the thing is, God is a very gentle, gentle God. He doesn't force himself or impose himself on us. He wants to be our friend. He wants us to love him and to worship him. And you know, he will help us through our life. And the thing is, it's an important point to note that when we are weak in our own strength, that's when we are more likely to say, okay, God, I can't do this anymore. Please help me. Mm. And that's the point where she says, okay, let's help.
2: Yeah.
1: Because he helps us along. And I love that scripture, when I am weak, then I am strong. For years, I read that as when I am weak, I am strong. And it's not that. It's when I am weak, then I am strong, because it's God's strength within us. Mm. And that is when the weakest of people in the world's eyes, you know, we look at, they can't do much. Look how pathetic they are. They're blind. They can't do anything. And then we realize that all of a sudden God is inside them and they can do the most amazing things. Mm. And the thing that we see as a disability can be the greatest strength.
2: Yeah, definitely.
1: You really can do. Mm. I'm not saying that having a stroke is my greatest strength. Not that. That's rubbish.
2: Yeah.
1: But I am learning more about myself, learning more about my family, learning more about the world. how I fit inside it and what I can do, what I can't do. I'm growing in confidence in certain things which I never would have had confidence in before. So it actually is something that is making me rethink how I do life.
2: Yeah. Wow. So when the tough get going, the going gets tough. That's been given a ding. And are you ready for the crowbar, King? More dings. I've lost count of dings. That's a lot of dings.
1: Yeah, I like the phrase because it's true. When you have to get something done, you dig deep. Mm. The British spirit.
2: Yes.
1: During the Second World War, we rallied.
2: Yeah.
1: You see it in all the films. It's just one of those things. Mm. The British, we take a lot. We will take a lot of punches and pummeling, but eventually, no, enough's enough. Mm. And we rise up, and there's this great British spirit. And I think there is in most cultures.
2: Yeah. Our bit. I'm doing my bit.
1: We stand up. I remember when there was a call out for truck drivers to come back. I did try. The government asked me very nicely. They wrote a letter to me and everything. And I rang a bunch of companies. Nah, don't want you.
2: Oh, never mind. So you tried.
1: I did my bit.
2: You did your bit. And they didn't want me. So the crowbar king, what you need to do is crowbar in the next song to the idiom.
1: It's very easy.
2: Is it easy?
1: It's very easy. So the next song is by the band Four Kingdoms called Stand Firm.
2: Oh, wow.
1: And the phrase of the week is...
2: When the going get tough, the tough get going.
1: Sometimes all you have to do is to stand firm.

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3: 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This is our groom King Jesus, and he's soon coming back to take us to his Father's house.
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5: Thank you, Helen. Andy B and Jojo here on Family Focus, my first time driving the computer. We've only had two calamities. That's why we have a third person in the studio, a producer, just in case when I say, where's he gone? He's disappeared. And one of the times it was not my fault.
6: Oh, there you go.
5: Just the computer said, nah, don't fancy talking to the Wi-Fi anymore.
6: Aww.
5: And it shut off.
6: That's annoying. A bit.
5: Terrifying.
6: Panic.
5: Was the word I used. Right, so we are in the last half an hour of this show. That can mean only one thing. It is 10 up to 11. We've got tunes to make your toes tap and make your fingers tap your leg if you're a little bit more, you know, gentle and that way inclined. And great music like this one. Now, Family Focus, Joe.
6: Yes.
5: Takes you and I.
6: Yes.
5: The dynamic duo. How many people would you say it takes?
6: It takes two.

0: Get in touch via WhatsApp. Just head over to our website, visit the Contact Us page, and click on the big green box that says Chat on WhatsApp.
1: Oh, thank you very much there, Nathan. That is very helpful.
2: For everybody.
1: Absolutely. This is Family Focus with Jojo and Andy B. We're in the last half hour, so we've got some real toe-tapping tunes, including Shiny Happy People.
2: Toe-tapping tunes, nice alliteration,
1: I know.
2: There, Jojo.
1: And then that's rock and roll.
2: That's
1: thank you. Shiny Happy People, R.E.M., and then rock and roll, Led Zeppelin.

0: Oh, I must admit, I absolutely love that. It's one of my all-time favourite songs. I like REM, but that's a particularly one that I just love. I used to dance to on the dance floor. But I did say this also, Zeppelin. That's what I was about to say.
1: You've not heard of them before. They might do well.
0: Led Zeppelin's coming up with some rock and roll, man. That's going to be next.
1: No, it's not.
0: It's not. You're not going to put that one on.
1: Change.
0: No, we've got
1: a new one now.
0: But you know what? I think it's a 70s song. So don't worry. If you wanted that song, listen to my 70s show, 7 till 9 on a Tuesday.
1: Another song.
0: We've got this. Could have been me, Halsey.
1: Oh, I like this.

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2: Yes.
1: The Pure Station.
2: Never ending.
1: Never ending. No, we never stop.
2: Never ending story.
1: Mm-hmm. Yes. That's a good filler.
2: Yeah.
1: Never ending story. Yeah. Right, Joe, when are you back on this week?
2: I am back. It's Sunday today, isn't it? So I'm back tomorrow. I'm going to do your Get Your Home show for you.
1: Thank you very much.
2: Do you mind?
1: No, because what's happening is my Get Your Home show, which I do 3 hours every weekday, Monday through Friday, 4 till 7pm. But since my stroke, not so much.
2: Yes.
1: Basically. So I've been doing the odd show randomly when I felt like it. And the physio said, start doing something regularly. Because I used to think, what day is it? Is it like Sunday, Wednesday? Well, I don't know. The days blur. They
2: yeah.
1: blend. So I'm doing my Get Your Home show, my drive home show on a Tuesday and a Thursday so I can have a day off in between. Mm-hmm. You're covering for me Monday, Wednesday and Friday. I'm then back on air Sunday mornings. That's today. This morning I was on with my Just a Thought show.
2: Yeah.
1: Which is very exciting. So there you go.
2: Yes, that's
1: lots
2: it.
1: Coming up.
2: Yes. And I'll be on doing my Pure Brunch Tuesday and my 70s show Tuesday. I may have mentioned that Tuesday evening thing a few times now.

part of me going whoop whoop through the song and doing a little dance in my chair has traumatised Nathan, our producer. Oh well, I'll pay for the therapy later.

0: I do like the Spice Girls. I was doing a little boogie in the middle, and it was not appreciated in our studio with our producer. Don't you think I've been traumatised enough?
1: Aww.
0: Right, this is Family Focus, Andy B and JJ. Thank you for joining us. We are back next week for more of the same. We are back during the week, Monday, Wednesday and Friday. Joey's covering my drive time show from 4 to 7. I will be covering it on Tuesday and Thursday as normal. Sort of a back to work scheme, I guess, if you like. Anyway, that's yet to come. Energize is on after 7 o'clock with Peter, repeated from earlier in the week. It's a good show. Anyway, have a great day wherever you are. See you soon.

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1: From Feature Story News in Washington, I'm Nick Harper with the Week in Review. This week, the US and Iran continued to carry out strikes against the other, while the Iran-backed Houthi group captured a strategic island at the entrance to the Red Sea, prompting concerns the conflict is escalating further. The International Atomic Energy Agency also referred Iran to the United Nations Security Council for breaching its nuclear non-proliferation obligations, the first such referral in 20 years. The White House again said it is not seeking to resume negotiations. FSN's Jagruti Dave sent this report from Washington.
2: Iran is still capable of firing at boats in the Strait of Hormuz, and if anything, appears to be doubling down on its grip of that crucial waterway. So perhaps the president is trying to preempt difficulties his parties might face on the campaign trail, explaining why a war that's been going on for 6 months is showing no signs of ending, and perhaps to explain why gas prices have gone up. The nationwide average is $4.22 a gallon. And on that, the president is saying that the prices will go down sharply after the election, when Iran will end the war, because he says it can't go fighting any longer.
1: In the US, the Republican Party held a two-day midterm convention in Texas this week, with US President Donald Trump promising to give every American adult $5,000 if his party holds Congress in the elections. That plan could cost the US more than $1.2 trillion. Legal experts questioned whether the president had the authority to authorize such a payment. Ever since Kate Fisher sent this report.
3: There are also questions over the legality of this. It's illegal to kind of bribe people to vote for a particular political party. And I think it just shows that this is a president who knows that he is facing an uphill struggle in this midterm election, and he is doing everything he can to try to persuade the American people, as he said in this speech, to vote for him one more time. He told people to pretend that he was on the ballot.
1: On Friday, the world marked the 25th anniversary of the 9/11 terror attacks on the United States. The names of the almost 3,000 people who were killed were read out aloud at Ground Zero in New York. Vice President J.D. Vance and all four living former presidents attended the ceremony in Lower Manhattan. President Trump delivered remarks at a separate ceremony at the Pentagon. Ever since Mitch McCann sent this report from New York.
4: It is certainly a day of remembrance and reflection. We've just seen something quite extraordinary here where we're covering this from. A number of the large ships outside New York Harbor have been pressing down on their horns very loudly to mark 8:46, the moment 25 years ago that flight first struck the North Tower.
1: From Bureaus Worldwide, this is FSN.
5: The following show is a repeat. A pinch of good chat. A dash of great music. 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

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A bit of rock for you, actually, by Magnum, Just Like an Arrow.

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1: Thank you there, Jojo. Yes, that is the email address for you there. Hope you enjoyed that by Magnum, Just Like an Arrow. And hopefully this show will help you to fly through the week like an arrow, something like that. Hopefully it will get you motivated, give you that little boost you need, that morale boost. Perhaps you're just feeling a bit low and you need some encouragement. Well, that's what this show is all about, helping you through the week. And what better way than with really, really super energetic tracks. The kind of tunes that you might want to tap along to, kind of tunes maybe want to mosh a little bit too. We haven't really got any heavy metal. We do have some hard rock tracks actually going your way, and other rock tunes and dance pop and such. But yes, this show is all about getting you energized and ready for the week. Of course, we're going to have our energetic three after eight, thereabouts, after the second hour. And I'm looking forward to that, actually, because I've gone for a bit, I'm looking forward to it. I'm not giving it away. I'm doing something slightly different with the energetic three. Ordinarily, we do three tunes all from the 1980s, but we're not doing it quite like that today. But I'm looking forward to showing you what I've in store for you with the energetic three. But of course, loads of great tunes. We've had some dance pop by The Prodigy, just had a rock tune. Now, this next one actually is a bit of hard rock for you. Really good tune by Avril Lavigne. I Always Get What I Want is the name of this one.

really enjoyed that. But Katy Perry, that was called Part of Me. Great tune for you there. We've had a couple rock tracks, some rock and then a rock hard rock tune by Avril Lavigne. So I thought it would be good to have a little bit of pop. Hope you enjoyed that. Really good tune by Katy Perry. Always think of her particularly for the tune Firework, which is quite an upbeat, happy tune. And that was also quite an upbeat tune, as are all the tunes we're going to be playing on this, The Energize Show, brought to you by myself, Peter. Hope you're doing well at the moment, whatever time it is where you are. Hopefully you're doing all right. You know, the week can often seem quite daunting when you look at all the stuff kind of mounting up, all the issues you might need to face. I say issues, that kind of covers a multitude of sins, doesn't it? So hopefully you're doing all right. You know, if the week is seeming a bit daunting, let's help each other out, try and get ourselves energized. And if you just want to, you're feeling quite ready for the week, maybe you got the week off or something, then why don't we just enjoy these tunes, party along. If that's what you need, just a moment to party along, to play hard when quite often we're having to work hard, then feel free to do that. Feel free to dance along to this next tune, actually, which is, well, it's got dancing in the title, actually. Rhythm is a Dancer.

do very much enjoy, no doubt. There's some great music over the years. A lot of their tunes were kind of from the 90s. That one definitely was from 1995. I hope you're enjoying the music. Got loads and loads of great tunes to enjoy which we've enjoyed loads of them in this first half hour, but we've still got an hour and a half of great tunes. If you want to party along, if you just want some motivation to get some jobs done, or you just want some company, don't want to be alone, at this time. If you struggle getting the right playlist sorted, we've done all the work for you here at Pure, making sure you've got the perfect playlist of great tunes. We've got some great music coming your way in the second half hour of this first hour of the Energize Show. Some announcements coming up, but taking us into the announcements, actually, we've got a track by Ace of Base.

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I do really enjoy that tune. There's a good beat to it by Franz Ferdinand, Take Me Out, and it is currently 25-2. We've still got time for some great tunes, and some really good tunes are coming your way. Actually, I hadn't looked that far ahead, really, and the songs that were coming, but looking now, there's actually some really good songs. Can't believe I didn't notice them now until now, but really good tunes, and a great tune, actually, to finish this first hour. I'm looking forward to that particular song. Really good one, and I'm actually looking forward quite a lot to our Energetic 3. Normally, we play three tunes from the 80s, because I think for most people, we'd probably think of it as an especially iconic decade. I think it does stand out more than many decades. Not to say that other decades weren't so good for just, you know, being iconic or anything, or there weren't great things coming out in the 70s or 60s or noughties or something like that, but the 80s seems to stick out. I'm not sure why, or at least that is what I find. It seems to stick out. So I usually like to play three tunes, all from the 1980s, and of course, all Energetic on the Agi Show. But I thought I'd do that a lot, so we're going to do something slightly different today. I am looking forward to that. And I will tell you, though, that all three of the tunes, that we will have a three for three, where all three of the tunes are in the rock genre. I'll just say that. But shall we now enjoy a track by the Ting Tings?

That's a great tune there by Madness. I'll Compete. Not their most mad track, but definitely an excellent one and fitting for this The Energize Show in that it was nice and upbeat and energetic to get us energized, get us through the week, which can sometimes be quite a daunting task, isn't it? Sometimes it's hard. Sometimes it's just too much going on. And sometimes we need to get that playlist sorted to get us motivated. And if you struggle getting that playlist sorted, we've done the work for you and we are going to get you energized. Feel free to dance along to the tunes or, you know, maybe do a workout or something like that. I don't know. I mean, to be fair, dancing along to the music could be a bit of a workout, really, couldn't it? But shall we have some more tunes? It's currently 2:45. Still got time for plenty of great tracks in this, the first hour of the Energize Show. For you right now, we've got a great tune by Governor B featuring Rude Kid. This one's called At Boom.

Yeah, man, yeah, shout out Governor B, man. You know, he actually shouted me after one of the fatal stabbings that have happened this year, and was like, you know, I really need to get this message out there. And right now, that's exactly what we're going to do.

get in touch via WhatsApp. Just head over to our website, visit the Contact Us page, and click on the big green box that says Chat on WhatsApp.

Well, I hope you are enjoying the music. We've still got time for two more great tunes on this, the first hour of the Energize Show, and then plenty more tunes to enjoy in the second final hour of the Energize Show. As I was saying earlier, I'm really looking forward to this final tune of this first hour. It's a really good one, but we'll have our penultimate tune first by Robbie Williams, which is also a really good one, Lazy Days.

So now for our final tune of this, the first hour of the Energize Show. Not to worry, another hour around the corner. And of course, we're going to have our Energetic 3. Now, this next tune, it's by an especially good guitarist, who's actually a blues guitarist. And yes, has definitely done some very, very good songs. Actually started some, I think they're called super bands or something like that. And of course, Eric Clapton. This is a tune of his from 1989 called Pretending. Really, really good tune. So enjoy this. Taking us into the hourly news and on into the second hour of the Energize Show.

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1: From Feature Story News in Washington, I'm Nick Harper with the Week in Review. This week, the US and Iran continued to carry out strikes against the other, while the Iran-backed Houthi group captured a strategic island at the entrance to the Red Sea, prompting concerns the conflict is escalating further. The International Atomic Energy Agency also referred Iran to the United Nations Security Council for breaching its nuclear non-proliferation obligations, the first such referral in 20 years. The White House again said it is not seeking to resume negotiations. Ever since Jagruti Dave sent this report from Washington.
2: Iran is still capable of firing at boats in the Strait of Hormuz, and if anything, appears to be doubling down on its grip of that crucial waterway. So perhaps the president is trying to preempt difficulties his parties might face on the campaign trail, explaining why a war that's been going on for 6 months is showing no signs of ending, and perhaps to explain why gas prices have gone up. The nationwide average is $4.22 a gallon. And on that, the president is saying that the prices will go down sharply after the election, when Iran will end the war, because he says it can't go fighting any longer.
1: In the US, the Republican Party held a two-day midterm convention in Texas this week, with US President Donald Trump promising to give every American adult $5,000 if his party holds Congress in the elections. That plan could cost the US more than $1.2 trillion. Legal experts questioned whether the president had the authority to authorize such a payment. Ever since Kate Fisher sent this report.
3: There are also questions over the legality of this. It's illegal to kind of bribe people to vote for a particular political party. And I think it just shows that this is a president who knows that he is facing an uphill struggle in this midterm election, and he is doing everything he can to try to persuade the American people, as he said in this speech, to vote for him one more time. He told people to pretend that he was on the ballot.
1: On Friday, the world marked the 25th anniversary of the 9/11 terror attacks on the United States. The names of the almost 3,000 people who were killed were read out aloud at Ground Zero in New York. Vice President J.D. Vance and all four living former presidents attended the ceremony in Lower Manhattan. President Trump delivered remarks at a separate ceremony at the Pentagon. Ever since Mitch McCann sent this report from New York.
4: It is certainly a day of remembrance and reflection. We've just seen something quite extraordinary here where we're covering this from. A number of the large ships outside New York Harbor have been pressing down on their horns very loudly to mark 8:46, the moment 25 years ago that flight first struck the North Tower.
1: From Bureaus Worldwide, this is FSN.
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1: Great tune there by ABBA, Voulez-Vous, beginning this, the second and final hour of the Energize Show. Glad that you tuned in to us right now. Stay tuned, got loads of great tunes to get you motivated, give you the morale boost you need to get through the week. And we're doing that through lots and lots of great tunes, whether that be some ABBA or it be by these next artists. You see, in the second hour, we have our Energetic Three with three tunes, all from the 1980s. But we're not doing it that week, this week. We're doing it slightly differently. I thought, what could I do that was different? So I thought, I'll tell you what, I'll go for the oldest and most recent track of the energy category. So the oldest track that we have, which actually goes to 1968, and the most recent in the energy category of our library, which is actually 2024. And I thought, well, what tune do I go for in the middle? Smack dab in the middle is the 90s. So I've got a track from the 60s, 90s and 20s, actually. So here we go. In reversed order, three tunes, all hard rock, actually. That's what I went for. Unpopular by Skillet, 2024. David Bowie, The Last Thing You Should Do, hard rock, 1997, if I'm not mistaken. Yep, 1997. And starting it off, 1968, Led Zeppelin, Communication Breakdown. So enjoy this, your slightly different Energetic Three for this, the Energize Show.

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1: 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And it is the Energize Show, only on Pure 24/7 Radio. You heard three great tunes there on the Energetic 3. Ordinarily, we play three tunes from the 1980s. Thought I'd shake things up a little bit. And we had three tracks. They were all hard rock, which was kind of a deliberate thing. And it started off with hard rock. The oldest track in the energy category and the newest track were both hard rock. So I thought, hey, let's go for three hard rock tunes. We had Led Zeppelin, Communication Breakdown, 1968. We had David Bowie, 1997, The Last Thing You Should Do. And then we had Skillet, Unpopular, which was 2024. And what I was going for was three tunes. Our oldest track in the energy category, which is 68. And at 1968, and the most recent one by Skillet, which was 2024. And I thought, well, in the middle of the 60s and the 2020s would be the 90s. So we had David Bowie, The Last Thing You Should Do from 1997. Hope you enjoyed that. Three very energizing tunes. I do like rock music, and I do very much enjoy hard rock music. And yes, you definitely heard some of that. But since we've had three hard rock tunes, I think we should perhaps move on to a little bit of kind of pop. This next tune is in the pop category by Blondie, Heart of Glass.

0: really do enjoy that song, and that little kind of noise at the end of the track finishes it off quite nicely. That was I Turn to You by Melanie C, of course, a remix. I think the original tune was actually a lot gentler than that, but then the remixes actually became, I think, quite big hits. So yeah, it's around about 1:30, only half an hour left of this, the Energized Show, continuing to get you energized and ready for the week. We got a great tune coming your way, actually, by Holly Valance, right after these announcements.
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Well, that song there was called State of Mind, and hopefully we're getting you into that more energized state of mind, that more determined state of mind, the state of mind ready to face the week, whatever it might have in store for you. This is your caffeine-free energy boost. But don't forget, you got your midweek boost of worship music, which is brought to you by Dan Rouse. That's every Wednesday from 9 till 11 p.m. Highly recommend tuning into that show, Dan Rouse, on Midweek Worship. He also actually does Pure Brunch on a Friday from 10 a.m. till 12 noon. I was actually doing covering for Bob Goody not too long ago on the Pure Brunch Wednesday, actually. So, no. Was it? Yeah, that's what I was doing. Pure Brunch Wednesday is what I did. I couldn't remember what day it was I did it. Anyways, my memory is perhaps a little bit stretched at the moment. I don't know. I'm a bit tired and I think I definitely need an energy boost. Still plenty of time for an energy boost. Got loads of great tracks coming your way. Quite pleased with this final half hour, actually, of the Energize Show. Really good tunes, as I say. This next one, it's by Vanessa Carlton.

Always love that song by Goldfrapp. The kind of tune that I think deserves a little bit of bass. That's what I'd imagine it with, a fair amount of bass. This is the Energize Show. We've got about 15 minutes left of the show. Soon it'll be time for the news, but we've still got loads of great tracks to enjoy. Hope you're enjoying the music. Plenty more to enjoy, as I say. So we just enjoy a nice bit of dance pop by Goldfrapp. This next one is actually a really fun track. A little bit of rock for you, actually, by Genesis. I can't.

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Love that tune by The Levellers, Leave This Town. And we've only got enough time for two more tunes on this, The NHI Show. So let's have our penultimate track, shall we? This is my favourite song, to be honest, by Lauren Daigle, Turbulent Skies.

great penultimate tune, and now it is time for our final track. It's going to be by Anastasia, and it will take us on into the hourly news. Thank you for joining me today on this The Energy Show. I'll be back next week, God willing, same time, same place, to get you energized and through your week, ready and raring to go. Hopefully you feel that way, having listened to the show. Glad that you've been tuning in. I definitely feel quite energized, having heard all these great energizing music. I mean, it says it on the tin, really. Seasons change, but hard rock for you, taking us into the news. Thank you for joining me today. I'll talk to you soon.

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1: From Feature Story News in Washington, I'm Nick Harper with the Week in Review. This week, the US and Iran continued to carry out strikes against the other, while the Iran-backed Houthi group captured a strategic island at the entrance to the Red Sea, prompting concerns the conflict is escalating further. The International Atomic Energy Agency also referred Iran to the United Nations Security Council for breaching its nuclear non-proliferation obligations, the first such referral in 20 years. The White House again said it is not seeking to resume negotiations. Ever since Jagruti Dave sent this report from Washington.
2: Iran is still capable of firing at boats in the Strait of Hormuz, and if anything, appears to be doubling down on its grip of that crucial waterway. So perhaps the president is trying to preempt difficulties his parties might face on the campaign trail, explaining why a war that's been going on for 6 months is showing no signs of ending, and perhaps to explain why gas prices have gone up. The nationwide average is $4.22 a gallon. And on that, the president is saying that the prices will go down sharply after the election, when Iran will end the war, because he says it can't go fighting any longer.
1: In the US, the Republican Party held a two-day midterm convention in Texas this week, with US President Donald Trump promising to give every American adult $5,000 if his party holds Congress in the elections. That plan could cost the US more than $1.2 trillion. Legal experts questioned whether the president had the authority to authorize such a payment. Ever since Kate Fisher sent this report.
3: There are also questions over the legality of this. It's illegal to kind of bribe people to vote for a particular political party. And I think it just shows that this is a president who knows that he is facing an uphill struggle in this midterm election, and he is doing everything he can to try to persuade the American people, as he said in this speech, to vote for him one more time. He told people to pretend that he was on the ballot.
1: On Friday, the world marked the 25th anniversary of the 9/11 terror attacks on the United States. The names of the almost 3,000 people who were killed were read out aloud at Ground Zero in New York. Vice President J.D. Vance and all four living former presidents attended the ceremony in Lower Manhattan. President Trump delivered remarks at a separate ceremony at the Pentagon. Ever since Mitch McCann sent this report from New York.
4: It is certainly a day of remembrance and reflection. We've just seen something quite extraordinary here where we're covering this from. A number of the large ships outside New York Harbor have been pressing down on their horns very loudly to mark 8:46, the moment 25 years ago that flight first struck the North Tower.
1: From Bureaus Worldwide, this is FSN.
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1: From Feature Story News in Washington, I'm Nick Harper with the Week in Review. This week, the US and Iran continued to carry out strikes against the other, while the Iran-backed Houthi group captured a strategic island at the entrance to the Red Sea, prompting concerns the conflict is escalating further. The International Atomic Energy Agency also referred Iran to the United Nations Security Council for breaching its nuclear non-proliferation obligations, the first such referral in 20 years. The White House again said it is not seeking to resume negotiations. Ever since Jagruti Dave sent this report from Washington.
2: Iran is still capable of firing at boats in the Strait of Hormuz, and if anything, appears to be doubling down on its grip of that crucial waterway. So perhaps the president is trying to preempt difficulties his parties might face on the campaign trail, explaining why a war that's been going on for 6 months is showing no signs of ending, and perhaps to explain why gas prices have gone up. The nationwide average is $4.22 a gallon. And on that, the president is saying that the prices will go down sharply after the election when Iran will end the war because he says it can't go fighting any longer.
1: In the US, the Republican Party held a two-day midterm convention in Texas this week, with US President Donald Trump promising to give every American adult $5,000 if his party holds Congress in the elections. That plan could cost the US more than $1.2 trillion. Legal experts questioned whether the president had the authority to authorize such a payment. Ever since Kate Fisher sent this report.
3: There are also questions over the legality of this. It's illegal to kind of bribe people to vote for a particular political party. And I think it just shows that this is a president who knows that he is facing an uphill struggle in this midterm election, and he is doing everything he can to try to persuade the American people, as he said in this speech, to vote for him one more time. He told people to pretend that he was on the ballot.
1: On Friday, the world marked the 25th anniversary of the 9/11 terror attacks on the United States. The names of the almost 3,000 people who were killed were read out aloud at Ground Zero in New York. Vice President J.D. Vance and all four living former presidents attended the ceremony in Lower Manhattan. President Trump delivered remarks at a separate ceremony at the Pentagon. Ever since Mitch McCann sent this report from New York.
4: It is certainly a day of remembrance and reflection. We've just seen something quite extraordinary here where we're covering this from. A number of the large ships outside New York Harbor have been pressing down on their horns very loudly to mark 8:46, the moment 25 years ago that flight first struck the North Tower.
1: From Bureaus Worldwide, this is FSN.
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1: From Feature Story News in Washington, I'm Nick Harper with the Week in Review. This week, the US and Iran continued to carry out strikes against the other, while the Iran-backed Houthi group captured a strategic island at the entrance to the Red Sea, prompting concerns the conflict is escalating further. The International Atomic Energy Agency also referred Iran to the United Nations Security Council for breaching its nuclear non-proliferation obligations, the first such referral in 20 years. The White House again said it is not seeking to resume negotiations. FSN's Jagruti Dave sent this report from Washington.
2: Iran is still capable of firing at boats in the Strait of Hormuz, and if anything, appears to be doubling down on its grip of that crucial waterway. So perhaps the president is trying to preempt difficulties his parties might face on the campaign trail, explaining why a war that's been going on for 6 months is showing no signs of ending, and perhaps to explain why gas prices have gone up. The nationwide average is $4.22 a gallon. And on that, the president is saying that the prices will go down sharply after the election when Iran will end the war because he says it can't go fighting any longer.
1: In the US, the Republican Party held a two-day midterm convention in Texas this week, with US President Donald Trump promising to give every American adult $5,000 if his party holds Congress in the elections. That plan could cost the US more than $1.2 trillion. Legal experts questioned whether the president had the authority to authorize such a payment. Ever since Kate Fisher sent this report.
3: There are also questions over the legality of this. It's illegal to kind of bribe people to vote for a particular political party. And I think it just shows that this is a president who knows that he is facing an uphill struggle in this midterm election, and he is doing everything he can to try to persuade the American people, as he said in this speech, to vote for him one more time. He told people to pretend that he was on the ballot.
1: On Friday, the world marked the 25th anniversary of the 9/11 terror attacks on the United States. The names of the almost 3,000 people who were killed were read out aloud at Ground Zero in New York. Vice President J.D. Vance and all four living former presidents attended the ceremony in Lower Manhattan. President Trump delivered remarks at a separate ceremony at the Pentagon. FSN's Mitch McCann sent this report from New York.
4: It is certainly a day of remembrance and reflection. We've just seen something quite extraordinary here where we're covering this from. A number of the large ships outside New York Harbor have been pressing down on their horns very loudly to mark 8:46, the moment 25 years ago that flight first struck the North Tower.
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1: Yeah, it is actually 1 till 3pm now on Sundays. We are nicely sandwiched between Leading the Way with Dr. Michael Youssef and Family Focus with the dynamic duo of Andy B and Jojo.
0: It may be at a new time, but you can still expect all the same features. Fitness, faith, great music, and as if that wasn't enough, we're also joined by Matt Dick to talk sports. 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
1: From Feature Story News in Washington, I'm Nick Harper with the Week in Review. This week, the US and Iran continued to carry out strikes against the other, while the Iran-backed Houthi group captured a strategic island at the entrance to the Red Sea, prompting concerns the conflict is escalating further. The International Atomic Energy Agency also referred Iran to the United Nations Security Council for breaching its nuclear non-proliferation obligations, the first such referral in 20 years. The White House again said it is not seeking to resume negotiations. FSN's Jagruti Dave sent this report from Washington.
2: Iran is still capable of firing at boats in the Strait of Hormuz, and if anything, appears to be doubling down on its grip of that crucial waterway. So perhaps the president is trying to preempt difficulties his parties might face on the campaign trail, explaining why a war that's been going on for 6 months is showing no signs of ending, and perhaps to explain why gas prices have gone up. The nationwide average is $4.22 a gallon. And on that, the president is saying that the prices will go down sharply after the election when Iran will end the war because he says it can't go fighting any longer.
1: In the US, the Republican Party held a two-day midterm convention in Texas this week, with US President Donald Trump promising to give every American adult $5,000 if his party holds Congress in the elections. That plan could cost the US more than $1.2 trillion. Legal experts questioned whether the president had the authority to authorize such a payment. Ever since Kate Fisher sent this report.
3: There are also questions over the legality of this. It's illegal to kind of bribe people to vote for a particular political party. And I think it just shows that this is a president who knows that he is facing an uphill struggle in this midterm election, and he is doing everything he can to try to persuade the American people, as he said in this speech, to vote for him one more time. He told people to pretend that he was on the ballot.
1: On Friday, the world marked the 25th anniversary of the 9/11 terror attacks on the United States. The names of the almost 3,000 people who were killed were read out aloud at Ground Zero in New York. Vice President J.D. Vance and all four living former presidents attended the ceremony in Lower Manhattan. President Trump delivered remarks at a separate ceremony at the Pentagon. FSN's Mitch McCann sent this report from New York.
4: It is certainly a day of remembrance and reflection. We've just seen something quite extraordinary here where we're covering this from. A number of the large ships outside New York Harbor have been pressing down on their horns very loudly to mark 8:46, the moment 25 years ago that flight first struck the North Tower.
1: From Bureaus Worldwide, this is FSN.
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1: From Feature Story News in Washington, I'm Nick Harper with the Week in Review. This week, the US and Iran continued to carry out strikes against the other, while the Iran-backed Houthi group captured a strategic island at the entrance to the Red Sea, prompting concerns the conflict is escalating further. The International Atomic Energy Agency also referred Iran to the United Nations Security Council for breaching its nuclear non-proliferation obligations, the first such referral in 20 years. The White House again said it is not seeking to resume negotiations. FSN's Jagruti Dave sent this report from Washington.
2: Iran is still capable of firing at boats in the Strait of Hormuz, and if anything, appears to be doubling down on its grip of that crucial waterway. So perhaps the president is trying to preempt difficulties his parties might face on the campaign trail, explaining why a war that's been going on for 6 months is showing no signs of ending, and perhaps to explain why gas prices have gone up. The nationwide average is $4.22 a gallon. And on that, the president is saying that the prices will go down sharply after the election, when Iran will end the war, because he says it can't go fighting any longer.
1: In the US, the Republican Party held a two-day midterm convention in Texas this week, with US President Donald Trump promising to give every American adult $5,000 if his party holds Congress in the elections. That plan could cost the US more than $1.2 trillion. Legal experts questioned whether the president had the authority to authorize such a payment. FSN's Kate Fisher sent this report.
3: There are also questions over the legality of this. It's illegal to kind of bribe people to vote for a particular political party. And I think it just shows that this is a president who knows that he is facing an uphill struggle in this midterm election, and he is doing everything he can to try to persuade the American people, as he said in this speech, to vote for him one more time. He told people to pretend that he was on the ballot.
1: On Friday, the world marked the 25th anniversary of the 9/11 terror attacks on the United States. The names of the almost 3,000 people who were killed were read out aloud at Ground Zero in New York. Vice President J.D. Vance and all four living former presidents attended the ceremony in Lower Manhattan. President Trump delivered remarks at a separate ceremony at the Pentagon. FSN's Mitch McCann sent this report from New York.
4: It is certainly a day of remembrance and reflection. We've just seen something quite extraordinary here where we're covering this from. A number of the large ships outside New York Harbor have been pressing down on their horns very loudly to mark 8:46, the moment 25 years ago that flight first struck the North Tower.
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1: From Feature Story News in Washington, I'm Nick Harper with the Week in Review. This week, the US and Iran continued to carry out strikes against the other, while the Iran-backed Houthi group captured a strategic island at the entrance to the Red Sea, prompting concerns the conflict is escalating further. The International Atomic Energy Agency also referred Iran to the United Nations Security Council for breaching its nuclear non-proliferation obligations, the first such referral in 20 years. The White House again said it is not seeking to resume negotiations. FSN's Jagruti Dave sent this report from Washington.
2: Iran is still capable of firing at boats in the Strait of Hormuz, and if anything, appears to be doubling down on its grip of that crucial waterway. So perhaps the president is trying to preempt difficulties his parties might face on the campaign trail, explaining why a war that's been going on for 6 months is showing no signs of ending, and perhaps to explain why gas prices have gone up. The nationwide average is $4.22 a gallon. And on that, the president is saying that the prices will go down sharply after the election when Iran will end the war because he says it can't go fighting any longer.
1: In the US, the Republican Party held a two-day midterm convention in Texas this week, with US President Donald Trump promising to give every American adult $5,000 if his party holds Congress in the elections. That plan could cost the US more than $1.2 trillion. Legal experts questioned whether the president had the authority to authorize such a payment. Ever since Kate Fisher sent this report.
3: There are also questions over the legality of this. It's illegal to kind of bribe people to vote for a particular political party. And I think it just shows that this is a president who knows that he is facing an uphill struggle in this midterm election, and he is doing everything he can to try to persuade the American people, as he said in this speech, to vote for him one more time. He told people to pretend that he was on the ballot.
1: On Friday, the world marked the 25th anniversary of the 9/11 terror attacks on the United States. The names of the almost 3,000 people who were killed were read out aloud at Ground Zero in New York. Vice President J.D. Vance and all four living former presidents attended the ceremony in Lower Manhattan. President Trump delivered remarks at a separate ceremony at the Pentagon. FSN's Mitch McCann sent this report from New York.
4: It is certainly a day of remembrance and reflection. We've just seen something quite extraordinary here where we're covering this from. A number of the large ships outside New York Harbor.